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1: And good morning. Don Miller with your news headlines. No surprise going forward weather-wise, as the sunny and hot will continue at least through the work week. Highs will be 100 or above through Wednesday, perhaps moderating a bit to the upper 90s by Thursday into the weekend. In any case, there is no chance of rain. And from the Department of, here we go again, the back and forth regarding a peace deal with Iran swayed a different direction over the weekend as President Trump agreed to halt a planned attack after yet another framework of yet another peace deal was agreed to. According to the president, the deal would open up the Strait of Hormuz and end Iran's nuclear threat. Now, whether this so-called agreement will hold is anybody's guess, as numerous truce deals have been announced over the past several months. The latest, back in June, was ultimately violated after Tehran launched attacks on commercial shipping in and around the strait, resulting in weeks of U.S. retaliation. And another murderous mass shooting occurred this weekend, as on Saturday, a madman killed two and wounded at least five others at an In-N-Out Burger location in Twin Falls, Idaho. The suspect was later found dead. No motive for the shooting has been determined, as the investigation continues this morning. Well, in the modern era, and sadly it seems, a mass shooting happens frequently somewhere in the U.S., one of which we just chronicled. But back in 1966, it was more than shocking when one occurred, and that was the reaction when a 25-year-old Marine veteran, Charles Whitman, climbed to the top of the UT Tower and randomly opened fire. 15 were ultimately killed and 31 were injured before Austin police cut Whitman down. The incident occurred 60 years ago this past weekend, and at the Texas Capitol Saturday, a vigil was held remembering victims of the tragedy and calling for peace. The well-documented unspeakable act was the deadliest mass shooting by a lone gunman at the time, but has been surpassed several times since. According to a Fox News poll released late last week, Democratic U.S. Senate candidate James Tallarico has inched ahead of his opponent, Republican Attorney General Ken Paxton, by 3 percentage points, 51-48. Now, despite receiving President Trump's endorsement over incumbent John Cornyn, Paxton's legal troubles, including felony securities fraud charges and impeachment and an extramarital affair, have made it difficult for him to unify the GOP. In fact, in looking more closely at the poll, conservative Fox News reported Friday that nearly 1 in 4 non-MAGA Republicans would instead vote for Tallarico. Now, the survey was conducted in late July among 1,006 registered Texas voters, and it does appear to give Democrats some hope that they can win a statewide election for the first time in more than 3 decades. The November midterms are exactly 3 months away. In sports, Major League Baseball, there is yet another leader in the yin and yang that has been the mediocre AL West all season, as the currently red-hot Houston Astros have taken over the top spot, at least for now. Their series win at home versus the Rangers have currently put them ahead, but all season, the division lead has been elusive for the three contenders, Seattle, Texas, and Houston. Now, next for the Astros, it's a 3-game home series with Toronto, and for the struggling Rangers, they'll return home to go interleague with the Giants. In the NFL, well, it is August, and while the games this month won't count, at least it is football for starving fans, and preseason game number one will be Thursday night in Canton, Ohio, the NFL Hall of Fame contest between Arizona and Carolina. Kickoff is 7 o'clock on NBC, and of course, the induction ceremonies for the newest class of immortals will take place next weekend, with Westlake's own and Saints quarterback Drew Brees being one of those honored.
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1: Casey Musgraves, merry-go-round. Welcome to Monday Morning Live. Rita Blue's over there. I'm Scotty Bennett. I'm over here. We're all brought to you by Kalahari.
2: One, two.
1: So you're back home after your whirlwind weekend?
3: Yes, we got home, I don't know, probably about 6 o'clock on Saturday.
1: And we'll get through the weekend, but I didn't realize you had other plans. Was that yesterday?
3: Well, you know, I tend to forget things. Imagine what? That. But yeah, my friend Christy, you know Christy Moe. She
1: one of my biggest fans.
3: She got us tickets to go and see. Well, it's called the Supper Club, and it's about one Sunday a month at a place called The Post in Fort Worth. And it's just a really nice listening room. It's not very big. People understand the assignment. They just sit there quietly and listen. And you Uber your food in, or you DoorDash your food in.
1: Oh, really?
3: You just sit there. It's for the Supper Club.
1: So you didn't eat. Courtney, So you didn't get to eat because you don't do DoorDash or Uber Eats.
3: We had actually gone to Chewy's beforehand. So Courtney Patton is the hostess about once a month. And then her guest last night was Matt Hilliard. So Christy had gotten us tickets, and I, you know me, I kind of forgot. So yeah, but it was lovely. It was a really good time. And Matt Hilliard is so funny. I mean, he should just be a stand-up comedian.
1: He's from 1100 Springs. If I'm not, yes. Okay, I thought that was him.
3: And, you know, Courtney's really, really funny, too, and just has such a powerful voice. And we just sat there for, 2 hours and let the music take us away. I really enjoyed it.
1: Is that your girl crush girl?
3: No, my girl crush girl is Max Stallings' wife, Heather, with the fiddle.
1: That's okay. I knew it was a female musician. I thought it was Courtney Patton, but okay. There's two. They remind me of each other, not the way they look or anything, but they're just what they do. But so when I saw pictures yesterday, I'm like, was she at it again Saturday night? Because you were busy. I mean, you almost came down Thursday, and we'll get to that. But so Friday we had the Jody Messina concert, and then you had to turn around and go straight over to Marble Falls for a live broadcast, and then back to Fort Worth. And so then Sunday night I get on Facebook and you're somewhere else. And I'm like, okay,
3: yeah,
1: this is getting out of hand.
3: It's totally out of hand, completely out of hand. And, you know, I don't think I have any plans other than Labor Day is going to be my nephew Campbell's big old birthday party up in Nashville. So for that weekend, we're gonna head to Nashville. And then other than our trip to Dollywood and then Gary Allen, I don't have anything coming up. And I'm okay with it. I need to take a break.
1: Yeah,
3: I'm tired of myself.
1: Now, when was that next event? You said you had a birthday. What weekend was that?
3: Labor Day. It's like September 5th, I think.
1: See, I never can figure out what Labor Day is. I always thought.
3: I think it changes. Yeah, doesn't it?
1: Well, it does move around. But I guess the first weekend, because sometimes it could be like, I believe, if I'm not mistaken, last year. Maybe it's just a day or two early. Anyway, so Labor Day weekend, yeah, that's September 4th, 5th, that weekend. So I don't have anything else going on, but we're just kind of following Jack around with his band. And they had a show.
3: Roadies? Groupies?
1: Well, no, groupies mostly. They had a show in Lavernia Saturday, but I was so worn out from Jody Messina that I'm like, I can't move. And I don't know. I mean, we get there at Jody Messina 4 o'clock. It's hotter than the surface of the sun, but we were still inside, and it was still hot. We had some technical glitches. We finally got on the air. We had everything going on. Jody Messina came and sat down and talked with us for a while. Which, by the way, we have a YouTube video that we'll be sharing soon of the Jody Messina video. And she could not have been nicer.
3: So much fun. So nice.
1: I mean, we thought there was going to be problems early because Rita went out there to take a video of Jody Messina. Just kind of getting the lay of the land.
3: Yeah, it was it was like her sound check, but I also think it was like a VIP party situation because there were a handful of fans kind of sitting to the left of the stage in the little special area.
1: Oh, I didn't realize that there was anybody out there.
3: Oh, yeah, yeah. Probably 10 people tops. And she was just doing a little sound check. And I thought, well, this will be good content. So I go outside and you know what? She must have eagle eyes. How did she see me? I was standing by the soundboard all the way back.
1: Oh, yeah. That was way back by where we were.
3: Yes. And so she's singing and, you know, sound checking. And I thought, well, I'll just, you know, get 30 seconds of video to add to a cute little story somewhere on our socials. And she's like, could you please, please? And she wasn't ugly. She was just very assertive. She's right. Like, could you please not record anything right now? Which makes sense because she's literally sound checking. So if it sounds terrible or, you know,
1: and she was playing a secret song. She was playing a song she didn't want anybody to know she was going to play.
3: Yeah. She was playing Choosing Texas.
1: Right.
3: And so she wanted that to be a surprise for everybody. But yeah, I was like, okay. And I kind of like put my phone down and walked
1: out. Rita comes back in and goes, I just got yelled at by Jody Messina. And we're like, what'd you do? And so, I mean, but it kind of checks out. But I didn't realize there's other people out there because the meet and greet started. But the meet and greet happened in the room we were in. We were in this nice little extra room and they had a bar. And they had one of those, they call it step and repeats, where you step in front of it and you repeat and you take pictures. And it's like you see at all the award shows and stuff. Kelly had never heard that term before.
3: Yeah, and repeat.
1: And so that's where she did you know, the meet and greet and everything, which is literally right in front of us. And
3: which that was weird anyway. We're all staring.
1: Well, we're staring, but we were doing our broadcast and we had to end up doing our broadcast on a phone. And I was losing my mind because of technical glitches with a... You know, Dell, it's Microsoft. Thank you, Microsoft. I want to say good morning to everybody except Microsoft because they pushed an update to my laptop as I opened it at the show. And I don't have time to... It's the worst possible time that stuff happens. And your computer decides to update on its own. And it messed some stuff up. Anyway, we got through it.
3: But, well, you know, in a perfect world, I thought about this much, much later. In a perfect world... I had my computer in the car, but my car wasn't there because my husband had to leave.
1: I didn't think about that.
3: Me either. Why didn't I just bring my computer in? I don't know.
1: We could have totally switched computers. Because you even set yours up recently to do what we were doing.
3: Yes. But I could have done the same exact thing.
1: Son of a bitch. I didn't even think about it.
3: Me either. I didn't think about that till like Saturday night in the middle of the night. I woke up and I was like, oh.
1: But I got some vindication when Chip and Mike were there. Michelle's husband, Todd, was there. All three work in high tech or have worked in high tech. Two of them used to work at Dell. One of them still works at Dell. And they couldn't figure out what the hell was going on with my computer. And I was getting frustrated. And so
3: I will tell you, your frustration is very quiet. Like, I didn't even realize what was going on until I looked at the clock and I'm like, what's going on?
1: Well, I didn't want to upset anybody else that was sitting near me that gets upset easy. I was like, nothing is going wrong. We're fine. Everything's fine. I'm going to figure it out. And I didn't say a word until finally I had to say a word. And I'm like, okay, we've got to switch to the phone. Luckily, Dave Williams was able to. And it's so technical. Technology is so cool where we recorded our live broadcast on the phone and Dave Williams popped it in. I mean, it was so cool and so easy.
3: So technically, at the end of the day, we don't even need any of that equipment.
1: As long as we have Dave Williams, we don't. We really don't. Other than the you know, the venue expects us to have microphones and look professional, which we did. We had the whole, you know, 8, 9, 10 yards. But so after we're ogling Jody Messina do the meet and greet, we were afraid she's going to walk off. And like, we're not going to get to interview her because your friend Jen, who is her day-to-day manager, said that she may not have time to do the interview with you guys.
3: Well, she really, really needed a nap. They had just drove in from Nashville and she had been up all day and then with the sound check and she was just like, she needs a nap. I was like, okay.
1: Well, she told us, I mean, they had such a 24 hours because I don't know if y'all saw this online, but Hillary Duff was wearing a Jody Messina t-shirt in concert the other night and somehow they connected and Hillary Duff invited her to the Nashville concert, which was Thursday night in Nashville. So Jody Messina went to the Hillary Duff show in Nashville Thursday night. After the show, the bus drove all night. They flew early Friday morning and met the bus in Austin. So she had a whirlwind 24 hours. And then after she was doing the show Friday, she did Billy Bob Saturday. So she was just busy, busy, busy. But we were told, hey, she may not have time to sit down with you guys because she wants to go take a nap. But Michelle, never be told no, walks over to...
3: I'm about to say, yeah.
1: walks over and said, do you mind sitting down with us for a minute? And she's like, no, she couldn't have been nicer. And so we interviewed her on video and got some really good stuff. And she was so cool and so laid back. And then even though as tired as she was, but once she realized who you were, she goes, "Oh my God, I'm so sorry." She apologized.
3: She did.
1: She apologized to you for telling you not to video.
3: And she goes, "I thought you were just part of the meet and greet." And I was like, no, it's okay. It's okay.
1: Like, I didn't know you were radio. I'm so sorry. And she was apologizing to you. And then she asked us, if we need anything. I'm like, "What do you mean we need anything? Do you need anything?"
3: I was laughing. I was like, "Well, for a small fee, I will not post the video that I took. Let me extort you, Jody Messina."
1: I think I was a smart ass when she asked if we needed anything, but I don't remember what I said at this point because it was kind of a blur. Because just so much was going on. And then we sit there after we're done with our stuff. We're done at 7. The opening band, I don't think went on until 9? And
3: I don't know,
1: left.
3: Because I left. I couldn't take it. I'm sorry. I was too hot. I was irritated. I was sweating. There wasn't really places to sit. So we're sitting on the floor, on the ground, in the balcony. It was just, I don't know. I think it was just a long day. And I really, really wanted to see Jody, but I couldn't sit there until 10 o'clock at night. I just couldn't do it.
1: Well, the opener went on and we're like, woohoo. And then he got done and he was really good. I had never heard of the person before and I don't have it written down. But in the meantime, there was 12 of us, and 11 of us were upstairs. And guess what they didn't have?
3: They don't have handicap accessibility.
1: They had no elevator. So I was by myself downstairs and just roaming around. And Todd, Michelle's husband, kept coming down and begging me to come upstairs. I'm like, "How am I going to do that, bro?" He goes, "Me and Ian Evil Sizer from our Evil Hawk Entertainment, got to be really good friends with these people." And so he goes, "Me and even Ian will carry you up the stairs." I'm like, "No, you won't." I said, "Yes, we will." And so I waited. I said, "Let me think." And they were really putting the hard sell. And Kelly is like upstairs. She's like, "You don't want to come up here. Don't come up here. Don't come up here." I'm like, I kind of like to be with my people. I was by myself downstairs. Now, I could have stayed down there and hung out with other friends that I had shown up. But I was like, I kind of like, I usually get in trouble for not hanging out with Kelly and the rest of the group, but I'm going to come upstairs. So Todd and Ian carried me up 2 flights of stairs. And then they carried my scooter up 2 flights of stairs. And I get up there and I stayed up there through the opening band and then through 3/4 of Jody Messina. But I told Kelly and everybody else, they had put a table for us right next to the stage. And I said, I would love to.
3: Oh, what?
1: Yeah, they had put a table for all of us right next to the stage. And I said, I want to see part of the show there. So we watched the opener, and then we watched 3/4 of Jody Messina. And I said, let's go down now. So then, while she's on stage, we go down, back downstairs. They carry me back down the stairs. They carry my scooter back down the stairs. Then we go over, and there is a table right up against the fence line, right there next to the stage. And we finished the show there. But she couldn't have been better. She even shouted out Coke FM.
3: Well, nice.
1: I was so mad because I was running video all night back and forth, just making little clips. And I missed that. So if anybody has video of her shouting out Coke FM, that would be awesome. But she would, the stage has 3 sides. And she would even walk over and like, come sing to us for a little while and then come sing to the other side. And she was just so personable. Incredible music. Sounds just like the album. The crowd was singing at the top of their lungs. In fact, when she did Bye Bye, she stopped the song and the crowd sang the rest of it. Same thing with Choosing Texas. And then she told some stories. But it was really nice of her to shout us out and even gave her a t-shirt. And I was like, I was wondering if she was going to wear that or something because she said she's going to cut the sleeves off.
3: Yeah, she did. And you know what? We've talked about it before, and we probably shouldn't focus on a woman's body, but she's in incredible shape. And I know that, she went through her wellness journey.
1: Oh, yeah.
3: In late in life, and now she's like a workout addict, and you can tell.
1: Oh, dude, she is jacked.
3: She is jacked up, but in a great way.
1: And Kelly looked up and found out the next day, she is exactly my age. Well, she's between Kelly and I. She's 56.

0: It was a little warm. And they didn't have chairs upstairs, but Michelle kept, like, one at a time bringing...
1: Yeah, she kept stealing chairs, like folding chairs, and taking them upstairs.
0: Michelle is a scammer.
1: Takes care of business.
0: Michelle is a scammer. And is like, oh, what do you mean we can't get on the bus? I'll get you on the bus. What do you mean Jody Messina can't sit by and do an interview? I'll get you on the interview.
1: I just like to sit back and watch her in action, because at one point, like, the helper manager guy comes over, and she's like, okay, so we need a wristband. And all of a sudden, she has 18 wristbands.
0: Shout out to John at Hotspot. Oh, those guys really took care of us, and they couldn't have been nicer. It was a great night. The food was good. Y'all got to eat. I got to taste a little bit of that. The drinks were incredible, and it was just a good show. It was a great night. It was packed, and I've got videos.
1: Boy, happy was it packed.
0: Oh, my goodness, it was packed. But it was really nice, and they took care of us. And then it was cool because when we did go back downstairs, they, like, led this parade of all 11 of us through the crowd with security on either side. I felt like Elvis to our table. And took care of us totally, and I just couldn't be nice. Those guys couldn't have been nicer. So thank you for everything at Hotspot. We're going to take a quick break, come back and talk about the rest of the weekend, and it is your morning show on Coke Radio. 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

0: Morning Show, Coke Radio. Scotty and Rita, brought to you by Kalahari. Welcome to another week. Happy live Monday morning. As Don Miller says, it's going to be hot all week again. Ugh. And even more humid as we get later in the week. Football training camp has begun. The first NFL football game of the season is 3 days away. It's preseason, but it's the Hall of Fame game. It's Thursday night. And can't remember who's playing, but yeah, 3 days until NFL football returns. And yes, it's we have 4 weeks of preseason. There's the 1 week of the Hall of Fame. This is this week. And then next week starts everybody else's preseason because they cut the preseason down to 3 weeks for most people. Most teams only have three games now for preseason. Dallas will play next Saturday, their first game against Seattle. That's the 15th. So I am so ready for football season. Of course, UT, they start first week in September. And it's time, man. But it's good and bad because now you're going to blink and it's going to be New Year's Eve. The, from here to the end of the year is going to fly by so fast.
1: Of course, well, I like the burr months. September, October, November, December.
0: Yeah. Yep. I like the burrs. I like burr because, like Rita said, we were so hot this weekend. Now, Saturday, y'all, Friday night, you left Jody Messina. You went straight to towards Marble Falls, right?
1: Yeah, we did. We stayed in a little hotel there, and we had to get up super early. We went to breakfast at the Blue Bonnet Cafe, which was delicious.
0: Yep.
1: Highly recommend.
0: That place, now owned by one of my distant cousins. And
1: really?
0: Yeah. And Kelly was mentioning that y'all were eating there, and I didn't even click about that place. But that is, if you go to Marble Falls, you have to go to the Blue Bonnet Cafe. That is just the way it works. And then had a live broadcast.
1: Yeah, so our broadcast wasn't until 11. It was from 11 to 2. But my boss was, it was his first time with this station doing a live remote, and he was a little amped up. Let's just say that. He was very nervous. So we did all the things. I actually, this is insider baseball, but I had recorded the breaks just in case we got out there and we weren't able to go live. They were already in.
0: Right.
1: And then if we were able to go live, you just delete them from the system. No big deal. So we get out there, and I'm just glad that Wes Campbell was there because there's no way that me and this man could have set up the giant tent that he has and the table. And I knew how to do the equipment because I had practiced at home several times with all my new stuff and everything. And so we get out there, and it's just, you know how it is. It's just hot. Like, you just step outside and you're drenched and you're just miserable. I had fans set up, but we were out in the front of Provident Arms, which is a gun store. And then all of a sudden I see another radio station van pull up.
0: What?
1: It was KLBJ FM. Oh, I'm sorry. AM. And I thought, are we doing like a dual remote? Like, what is going on? It's not that it was like a radio competition, but you right. know, it's kind of weird when, you know, you've got your turtle boxes set up and you're blasting your music and you're doing breaks and yep. then somebody's doing it at the same time. It's just a logistical nightmare, right? But those guys could not have been nicer. They were from the AM station, and because it was the big their 8th anniversary special, they were pulling out all the stops. And they were an AM station, so they weren't technically live. They were just set up passing out koozies and stuff.
0: Oh, well, that used to bug me because I used to book, you know, remotes with my agency for other radio stations. And like RV Outlet Mall used to have big sale weekends twice a year. And I would have 4 or 5 radio stations, but I always made sure there's like an hour between the stations because I don't want 2 stations at a venue set yeah, up at the same time.
1: Weird.
0: But one would always show up early, and you'd be sitting there with one radio station, and then this other radio station would set up right next to them. And just, it's like the movie Anchorman with the other TV stations.
1: Yeah.
0: I mean, these guys are going to rumble, and they're going to have this fight, and one's going to get their arms ripped off. But it always bugged me because I was booking these remotes, and I put an hour cushion, or sometimes there wasn't an hour, but the station would show up so early, and would set up right next to the other station, and just
1: it's weird.
0: I didn't like that,
1: especially when the other radio station has much better stuff, much yeah. better swag.
0: Yeah,
1: they can spin the wheel.
0: We got a keychain, and yeah, they're giving away T-shirts and monogrammed.
1: Yeah, I'm sitting over here with some koozies.
0: Yeah,
1: but I have. I don't know. Maybe it's the area. Maybe it's a big deal when the radio station comes to town. After all my years of doing radio remotes, that is the most successful remote I have ever worked.
0: Small town Texas still loves radio remotes.
1: I'll tell you what, it was constant. The table was constantly full of people. The store was constantly full of people in there buying guns. And, yep. And they had every factory rep from all your favorites, the Benelli and the Six Hours. So there were people that were walking out of there with bags full of stickers and ball caps. Like, it was a really, really big deal. It was a really big deal.
0: I rode over to Hotspot with Wes and Rita, and I asked them both. I was like, okay, y'all are going to a gun show tomorrow. A gun store for the remote. How many guns do you think you're gonna take home? How many guns did y'all take home?
1: You know, the crazy thing is, it was so crowded in there that Wes didn't even go in there and look around.
0: Oh, really?
1: Yeah, it was. That's how crowded it was.
0: Oh, wow. Well, that's good.
1: But here's what was really fun. So I had taken a picture of Wes putting up the tent, and I put it on Facebook and said, "Oh, the best remote tech ever. You want to come see?" And I was being sarcastic. If you want to come see Big Wes, come on by, and you know, he'll be here from 11 to 2. Well, a guy that he played college football with, who he had not seen in 30 years, doesn't follow me, but because I tagged him on my Facebook, it showed up, you know,
0: right
1: on this guy's Facebook feed. His friend Tim. And I'm telling you, they ran to each other and threw themselves
0: like through the wheat
1: in
0: field.
1: Each other's arms and were just hugging it out. And I was like, did y'all go to war together? Like, what is this?
0: We were band in a foxhole. Yeah.
1: They were like, basically, we did. They were O-line together back in the day.
0: Hey, they used to shower together. They know each other really well.
1: Oh, totally. Yeah. Totally. There's all kind of eel skin watches. If you know, you know. Mike and Chip.
0: Chip and Mike. That was the phrase that pays from Friday night.
1: And I was like, look at y'all. And they and Tim probably stayed an hour, and they just sat back there and they talked and they reminisced. And yeah. And then another guy who Wes Glenn, who Wes had worked with Pepsi, you know, he's been gone from Pepsi for a couple decades, right? But he had worked with Mr. Glenn, who's retired now, lives in the area. Then Glenn showed up and they threw themselves in each other's arms. Like, Wes, it was like old home week for Wes. He had more people come see him than come see me, that's for sure.
0: Good for him. And
1: yeah, it was real cute.
0: Well, it was so funny Friday, because we got to the broadcast Friday and Wes went to Starbucks.
1: He's like, see y'all.
0: See ya. But I'm glad he didn't ditch you at the gun show.
1: Oh, no. He got a late checkout and went back to the hotel till noon.
0: Oh, he did?
1: Yeah.
0: Oh, wow. Wes, but when I saw the picture and you were outside, I thought you were going to be indoors for the gun remote. I'm like, uh-oh.
1: No, it's not that big of a place.
0: Yeah. But I was like, this is not good. This is 2 days in a row that Rita's going to be overheated.
1: I tell you, I mean, when I got home on Saturday, I was like, I think I posted that the Texas heat has depleted every ounce of personality, every ounce of will. Like, I just...
0: Well, it does that.
1: It is my kryptonite, and it always has been. And, yeah, if there's no air conditioning, don't invite me until November. I'm not doing it.
0: Rita said no. It's the...
1: No, I've got to... The year of yes is the year of no. No. Yeah. Entirely leave me alone.
0: Well, I'm just glad we made it through the weekend, because it was a busy weekend for all. And now... like I said, Jack, they have another gig Saturday night in Dripping Springs, again at Hudson's, because they did so good last time, they brought them back. Now, a little programming note, Jack's show at Luckenbach got moved to November, something to do with Kyle Park. So Jack was going to do the 15th and have his birthday weekend in Luckenbach, but now that has moved to November 28th. But they're getting so many bookings, they actually have a manager now that is getting them busier and busier, but they had to drive to Lavernia Saturday, and Kelly wanted to go, and I didn't know that. And she said, I thought we were going to go. And I'm like, Kelly, after climbing up and down a flight of stairs Friday night, I couldn't move Saturday. I literally, Saturday and yesterday, I laid on the couch and we watched a season and a half of Mad Men. We are now
1: okay. Nice.
0: We're now halfway through season 6.
1: Okay, don't tell me, but let me ask.
0: Wait. Don't ask me questions that might ruin it.
1: I won't. But if I say the term Zuby Zuby Zuby, would that mean anything?
0: Oh yeah. That's her birthday party present. Yeah. Him. And what is up with him, man? Why can't
1: she's my favorite character. I forget her name.
0: Megan.
1: Megan. I love Megan.
0: Oh, Megan. I had to look her up. Jessica Paré is her actress name.
1: So beautiful.
0: She is beautiful. She was in Hot Tub Time Machine, if you ever saw that. And she actually is topless in that, but she is in Hot Tub Time Machine. But I was like, I know I recognize this girl. And Kelly's like, yes, that's Mandy from SEAL Team. We used to watch this show called SEAL Team that was on till like last year. And so after she did Mad Men, she did SEAL Team. And she was one of their, like she worked for the CIA and was their helper or whatever and like assigned them to do stuff. But I knew her. But man, Don Draper, he can't keep his weenie in his pants. I don't know what the hell. He's got this beautiful wife.
1: Banging that old lady neighbor.
0: I know. And she's not even that attractive. And he's like, because that one came out of left field. And I'm like, he's doing it again. Because I thought he and Megan were going to live happy ever after. And I'm like, what is this dude up to?
1: I think he married Megan. But only because he saw how good she was with the kids. Yeah. Because he didn't have a mama. Like, yeah.
0: Well, they did do a flashback. And it showed him growing up in a brothel. And I'm like, yeah, that still doesn't make up. But little Sally's a little, you know what, his daughter.
1: Oh, I love Sally.
0: And then his wife, Betty, she is a teetotal bitch. I don't know what the hell is wrong with her.
1: And Betty's fat now, right?
0: Yeah, she well, it turned out she was pregnant in real life. But she...
1: Oh, I didn't realize that.
0: Yeah, she is so mean and just... She has zero Fs to give anymore, but I kind of don't blame her. But Don Draper, who is a great ad man, and he seems like he tries to do the good thing, and then all of a sudden he's banging the neighbor again. I'm like, dude.
1: Yeah, he just gets in his own way. He's just terrible.
0: So where we left off last night, and I really hated to go to bed because I wanted to see what was going on, is they merged with the competing agency to get the Chevy account. So that's huge. That's a huge turning point. And now Peggy is upset because, well, crap, she's working for Don again. But if you don't, if you don't watch Mad Men, you have no idea what we're talking about.
1: Probably one of my, okay, so what about the weird little guy? He's really good at advertising. He lives with his dad and he's real weird.
0: Ginsburg.
1: He's probably my favorite part in cinematic history. I don't know if you've got there yet.
0: We probably haven't. Don't ruin this because he...
1: No, this won't ruin anything, but he's on the elevator and I forget what happened. I think Don might have stolen one of his ideas or something.
0: Oh, yeah. He chews them out.
1: They're on the elevator and he looks at him and he's like, you know what? I feel sorry for you.
0: Yes.
1: Talking to Don.
0: Oh, he laid into him.
1: Don is just as cool as a cucumber. He's like, really? I don't think about you at all.
0: Yep.
1: He walks up the elevator. I'm like, Mike,
0: boom.
1: That's the best part of cinematic history. But I also love whenever, has Peggy walked out with her box full of stuff and the cigarette hanging out of her mouth?
0: Yep. Yep. But
1: that's the best.
0: There is a foreshadowing, and do not give me an answer to this. Don't tell me if it, but I think it's foreshadowing. As he hits the elevator button, and the elevator comes, but the elevator car is not there, and he looks down, and if somebody didn't pay attention, they would have stepped out into the abyss and fallen straight down the elevator shaft. And I'm like, okay, that's weird. And they've never referred to it again. This happened like last season. And I'm like, somebody's going to fall down the elevator shaft. But we'll see. But we got to take a break.
1: More question.
0: Yes, ma'am.
1: And this won't ruin anything, but has the white haired guy that I love.
0: Sterling.
1: Sterling. Has he gone on the acid trip with his wife yet?
0: Oh, the LSD. Yes. He's also banging old people, but you know, whatever. He's banging Megan's mom.
1: Okay, you are almost done with this.
0: Yeah, we are on season six, about halfway through season six. I think we have one more season, but there's only 13 episodes. So we watched a whole season and a half. We watched a whole season Saturday because, again, I did not move off the couch.
1: I'm so glad that y'all like it because I wanted you to love it.
0: It started slow, but now I'm like, I want to know what's going on. And I couldn't move Saturday after going up and down those stairs. And so we laid there all day Saturday and all day yesterday and watched nothing but TV, nothing but Mad Men. We didn't even start Lioness, which started back yesterday. So
1: me either.
0: Yeah. We got a break. We'll be right back with more Morning Show, Coke Radio.
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0: Morning show. I'm still tired. It's Coke Radio. And you and I had a weekend. Both of us. I mean, after Thursday night, by the way, we hadn't gotten to yet. Thursday night at Backport Social was our doubleheader, the first ever.
1: I mean, I saw videos. I was like, what is going on here? When did this become the hottest ticket in town?
0: Raylan Gale opened the show, and we started early. And then Mr. Cole Phillips, who, again, 48 million views for one song, or listens, or Jack told me the correct terminology on Spotify. What is it called? How many blanks you have on a certain on Spotify?
1: I just say streams. I don't know.
0: That's probably it. But he gets out there right as he started the song, and you know, the whole place is packed. Raylan Gale had just got off stage. They took a 30-minute break. He's back up there. Chip and Mike and I, all three, introduced, because I asked Chip and Mike, he's like, hey, mind if I join in on this? Because look at all these people here.
1: I need this microphone.
0: I need to be in front of these people, because otherwise, and I do have a rhyme for my reason, is otherwise people are like, why is the old dude in a scooter rolling around here with all those 18-year-olds?
1: And
0: I wanted them, not these 18-year-olds.
1: They don't know who anybody is.
0: I want them to know who the hell I am and stay the hell out of my way. But we get up there, we introduce them, and, you know, they have this brand new dance floor. And so everybody goes back to their seats. Cole Phillips starts his song. Every kid in the house, and I say kid because they're between 16 and 21, rushes the stage right around us. And so we're sitting in our normal seats. And the whole dance floor is full of youngins watching the show like it's a mosh pit. And they give no cares to people sitting down watching the show that can't see anymore. But
1: now, was it ladies? Was it girls going to Panty Row? Or was it man fans taking over Panty Row?
0: Both.
1: Both. Okay. Well, that, you know what? I saw something the other day on Instagram, and it was from somebody who is in the business, you know, not just locally, but in the business. And he said something like, stop caring about streams and go look in the parking lot.
0: Yeah.
1: Meaning if the kids are here, then it's better than, you know, make believe social media numbers. And I thought, well, this kid's got both.
0: Well, and we've had some big nights there. We've had the night before Thanksgiving there. We've had, big shows. And then we had the Debonairs, or we didn't. They had the Debonairs last Friday, and that was an incredible crowd. It was packed. And I'm like, oh, this might be the most people I've ever seen here. Nope. Cole Phillips packed the place. But these kids just ran in front of everybody and packed the dance floor and just stood there with their mouths agape going, ah. And then, you know, Cole Phillips is up on stage, and the band, they had a full band, drums and everything. And wasn't my cup of tea, but the crowd was just enthralled with him. I just had never seen that place that packed, and even the dance floor area was full of people just standing there gawking. But these young kids just don't give two F's about anybody sitting behind them, or, you know, they rush the stage.
1: Yeah, it was like whatever, Grandpa.
0: It was like a Treaty Oak show.
1: I'm about to say, it's all's fair.
2: Yeah.
1: Love and War on Pioneer Row.
2: But and then the show went later, and then the whole crowd and a lot I got to talk to Cole after the show, and he's a really nice guy. And
1: very, very unique voice.
2: Very unique voice. You got what I need. You say he's just a friend. But he couldn't have been nicer. And a lot of the group went down. We went down to another place because Mingo and them were just trying to get everybody out of there.
1: It's like it's over.
2: It's
1: go
2: over.
1: Home.
2: You go. It's like the end of Ferris Bueller's Day Off.
1: Yeah. When you were drinking, when you were DJing.
2: Yeah.
1: Did you always do the, unless you're sleeping with the band or in the band, you can't stay here.
2: If you don't sleep here or work here or sleep with someone who works here, you need to leave.
1: That's it. Yes, that's yeah. Always what they would always say at the end of the night.
2: Oh, trust me.
1: After you played Empty Glass.
2: Oh, my God. It was, and I even would give them like 15 minutes, but then it was like, I have to get it back on the mic and make people leave. But yeah, the show went late and the crowd was just, and those young kids don't have a bedtime, apparently. So it was a fun time. I love big crowds like that, but I do get a little claustrophobic and some anxiety going on because I felt like I was going to run into people because the kids don't care. They'll get right behind you and then they'll walk in front of you. And so I was just having to be very careful and not to run over anybody.
1: Now, were they at least watching or were they talking and making videos of themselves?
2: No. They were watching. They were enthralled.
1: Good for them. And they got some etiquette there.
2: Yeah. And our friend Lisa was there and she was having fun. She was dancing with people and then she was actually in among the youngins.
1: Oh, I can see that. I can see Skinny Lisa in there. She's the queen of Panty Row.
2: Oh, man. She was having a good time. But everybody was having a great time. And Thursday night is always fun at Backport Social. But we got a break and let Don Miller do the news. We got a bunch of stuff to talk about, including Rita. Rita gets naked this week and not for what you think.
1: Yes, I do.
2: And then
1: I've
2: got
1: to groom myself.
2: I hate. I don't want to be Mr. Negative, but I lost a good friend last night or this weekend.
1: Oh, no.
2: And he was the owner of Dallas Nightclub.
1: Oh, that's right.
2: And yes. I do want to say
1: some nice words about him.
2: I do want to say a little bit about him here coming up next. And we'll come right back after that. It's the morning show, Coke Radio.
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0: McIntyre to Parton, from Musgraves to McBride. If it's real country, they play here. Austin, Texas country. 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
1: Well, we wouldn't think about doing an album without throwing you some new stuff. Anybody ever been down to Terlingua? 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
1: And good morning. Don Miller with your news headlines. No surprise going forward weather-wise, as the sunny and hot will continue at least through the work week. Highs will be 100 or above through Wednesday, perhaps moderating a bit to the upper 90s by Thursday into the weekend. In any case, there is no chance of rain. And from the Department of, here we go again, the back and forth regarding a peace deal with Iran swayed a different direction over the weekend as President Trump agreed to halt a planned attack after yet another framework of yet another peace deal was agreed to. According to the president, the deal would open up the Strait of Hormuz and end Iran's nuclear threat. Now, whether this so-called agreement will hold is anybody's guess, as numerous truce deals have been announced over the past several months. The latest, back in June, was ultimately violated after Tehran launched attacks on commercial shipping in and around the strait, resulting in weeks of U.S. retaliation. And another murderous mass shooting occurred this weekend, as on Saturday, a madman killed two and wounded at least five others at an In-N-Out Burger location in Twin Falls, Idaho. The suspect was later found dead. No motive for the shooting has been determined, as the investigation continues this morning. Well, in the modern era, and sadly it seems, a mass shooting happens frequently somewhere in the U.S., one of which we just chronicled. But back in 1966, it was more than shocking when one occurred, and that was the reaction when a 25-year-old Marine veteran, Charles Whitman, climbed to the top of the UT Tower and randomly opened fire. 15 were ultimately killed and 31 were injured before Austin police cut Whitman down. The incident occurred 60 years ago this past weekend, and at the Texas Capitol Saturday, a vigil was held remembering victims of the tragedy and calling for peace. The well-documented unspeakable act was the deadliest mass shooting by a lone gunman at the time, but has been surpassed several times since. According to a Fox News poll released late last week, Democratic U.S. Senate candidate James Tallarico has inched ahead of his opponent, Republican Attorney General Ken Paxton, by 3 percentage points, 51-48. Now, despite receiving President Trump's endorsement over incumbent John Cornyn, Paxton's legal troubles, including felony securities fraud charges and impeachment and an extramarital affair, have made it difficult for him to unify the GOP. In fact, in looking more closely at the poll, conservative Fox News reported Friday that nearly 1 in 4 non-MAGA Republicans would instead vote for Tallarico. Now, the survey was conducted in late July among 1,006 registered Texas voters, and it does appear to give Democrats some hope that they can win a statewide election for the first time in more than 3 decades. The November midterms are exactly 3 months away. In sports, Major League Baseball, there is yet another leader in the yin and yang that has been the mediocre AL West all season, as the currently red-hot Houston Astros have taken over the top spot, at least for now. Their series win at home versus the Rangers have currently put them ahead, but all season, the division lead has been elusive for the three contenders, Seattle, Texas, and Houston. Now, next for the Astros, it's a 3-game home series with Toronto, and for the struggling Rangers, they'll return home to go interleague with the Giants. In the NFL, well, it is August, and while the games this month won't count, at least it is football for starving fans, and preseason game number one will be Thursday night in Canton, Ohio, the NFL Hall of Fame contest between Arizona and Carolina. Kickoff is 7 o'clock on NBC. And, of course, the induction ceremonies for the newest class of immortals will take place next weekend, with Westlake's own and Saints quarterback Drew Brees being one of those honored.
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0: digging. Tracy Byrd, don't take her. She's all I got. It's the morning show, 7 o'clock hour. Thanks for being with us this live Monday morning. I'm Scotty. That's Rita. We're all brought to you by Kalahari. So, it's not the moment you've been waiting for, guys, but Rita is going to get naked this week.
1: Yes, I am. Okay.
0: And not for science. Actually, for science.
1: Well, it is for science.
0: Not for OnlyFans.
1: If you remember a million years ago, I don't know, 3 months ago, whenever I had to go to the dermatologist because I was diagnosed with rosacea.
0: Yep.
1: Well, while I was there, my male dermatologist said, have you ever had a full body scan? Like, you really need a full body scan. I was like a machine? He's like, no, we look at you and we look at every single mole and every single freckle. And you know, we make sure that nothing is sketch, right? And he said, okay, would you like to schedule that? And I was like, yeah, sure. I mean, I got insurance. I might as well take advantage of it, right? And then I got to thinking, and I asked him straight to his face. I go, wait, I got to get naked in front of you? And he started laughing. And he's like, well, yeah, we have to look at you. And yeah. I said, do you have like a lady counterpart? And he started laughing. And he goes, yes, I do. And you'll love her and you'll be very comfortable. But the only thing is, you know how it is with the dermatologist. You got to book months out.
0: Oh, yeah. Kelly gets one of these like once a year. And
1: I've never done it. And so I made my appointment and then I just kind of forgot about it. And then, well, looked at my calendar and my appointment is tomorrow.
0: Yep.
1: So I got to thinking, you know, how is this going to work? So of course,
0: I mean, they look everywhere. Facebook. I mean, you could have a growth on the tip of your nipple or something. They got to check everything.
1: Oh, that's what I said. Let me find. I thought my post was funny. Hold on. Let me find it.
0: And then you got to bend over and cough and all kinds of fun stuff.
1: No, you don't. Do you? No, you don't. Stop.
0: Do you? Maybe. I guess you'll find out, won't you? There could be something between those cheeks.
1: Well, you know what? I just slapped this up here. I went to bed and I woke up and there were like 95 comments.
0: Oh, yeah.
1: Okay, I said, okay, hey, y'all, weird question. This week, I have to have my very first full body check at the dermatologist. I did make sure to schedule with the female dermatologist, so I've got that going for me. But has anyone ever done this? How naked are we talking? Cute bra and panties, Kendall Jenner on vacation in Capri, or full Winnie the Pooh? Like, do I have to take like Winnie the Pooh?
0: Oh, yeah.
1: And Kendall Jenner's always topless in Capri.
0: Yep.
1: So I said, I basically shower in sweatpants at this point to avoid being naked at all costs. So I would just like to know, how much anxiety do I need to schedule?
0: Yep.
1: My comments came strong. Shout out to Sarah Jo Dixon, who I went to high school with. And I haven't talked to her in a million years. She goes, I've had many skin cancers. I go full Winnie the Pooh, hike the leg up and every crevice checked.
0: I love how they share. Kelly, you should have reached out to Kelly because her doctor's male, but she has to do the whole shebang.
1: Well, Danielle said paper panties and paper gown. I ain't putting on no damn paper panties. Well, I'll just put
0: they preserve your dignity as much as possible, and at the very end, they're like, they'll take a little peek here, a little peek here. You know, so I mean, it's not like you're standing there completely butt-ass naked.
1: See, I don't mind. I don't mind being topless. I mean, I've had mammograms and you know, ultrasounds. That doesn't bother me. But the Winnie the Pooh situation, it's not ready to be seen.
0: Just make sure there's no Winnie or Pooh down there. So.
1: Telling you, Amber Taylor says full naked and butt crack. Yep. I had a mole cut out of my butt crack 2 years ago.
0: Oh wow! I like how you just shouted her out on the air.
1: Sorry, Amber Taylor.
0: I don't know if I'd have said it on the air after she put it on your Facebook.
1: Julie says. Julie Wade Crawford says full nudity. Welcome to the club.
0: Yep. Yep. You got to show your bits, your bits and your pieces and everything.
1: Yeah, and our a good friend Skinny Lisa says, you'll be stripped down to a gown. I did this annually, but then I stopped because I didn't want to know.
0: I do it just for fun.
1: And Miss Lisa is very tan.
0: Oh,
1: so
0: yeah.
1: Lisa, you need to go back and keep doing it. So.
0: Yeah. Or get a male friend to look at it, because you gotta make sure, because it's like sorry. It's like those things are gonna pop up in the weirdest possible places. And you could have a skin cancer between your toe or something that you don't know is there.
1: Well, you know, I'm more concerned about my husband, who is basically just a solid freckle at this point.
0: Yeah.
1: Me, not so much. I mean, I had a weird mole under my chin that I had taken off by this dermatologist for medical concerns, because I just looked like an old lady with a witch mole that had hair growing out of it. So I'll get you, my pretty. So I had that removed. But, you know, I've got one mole here. Other than that, I don't know what they're going to look at because I'm not moly. I'm not freckly.
0: Well, I got moles, and the older you get the skin tags and things. But I've got this thing above my eyebrow that I keep asking Kelly to look at, and we keep forgetting because it's not a zit. It's like a little skin tag, but it's on my face above my eyebrow. And I'm like, okay, this might be something weird to look at, but you never know. And what do they say? If it's a regular shaped, is the ones you got to worry about, the things that you are looking for.
1: Mm-hmm.
0: But yeah, Kelly introduced me to her dermatologist, and I went with her one time, and it turned out we went to middle school together in Fort Worth, her dermatologist, and we would have gone to the same high school, Arlington Heights High School, but I moved to Wimberley then. But so I kind of knew her dermatologist from middle school.
1: Oh, nice.
0: Yeah. But yeah, she likes him and she gets a checkup every year. But you got to get it done. And yeah, you got to get all landscaped and make sure, you're not, but at least you got a chick. It's going to be looking at you.
1: Exactly. Exactly.
0: Because I know you'll get nervous just going in the room.
1: Oh, I know. It's always funny because every time I go to the doctor, even when I'm just going for like a refill of prescriptions, they do my blood pressure and they're like, wow, your blood pressure is high. I go, no, it's not. They call it white coat syndrome.
0: Exactly. And I had the same thing. And they would say, I get my blood pressure taken at the doctor's office and it would be 200 over 150 or whatever. And I come take it at home because I had my own blood pressure cuff and it was basically normal. Yep. And white coat syndrome.
1: When I got big and fat, my blood pressure was out of control and they put me on some medication. But now that I'm not quite as big and fat, she took me off of it. But it's funny because they'll take it and then she'll look at it. And then when the appointment's over, she'll make the girl come back in and take it again. And it's completely normal.
0: Yeah. And there is such a thing as because you get nervous, like your body gets stage fright when you're getting blood pressure taken at a doctor's office. And I always ask them to take it later anyway, because just for me back in the day, walking in would elevate my blood pressure. So you kind of have to get a resting blood pressure. But well, good luck with what day is this so I can put it on my calendar?
1: It's tomorrow at noon.
0: So the Wednesday morning show should be fun.
1: you know something's going to happen. I'll have a story to tell.
0: Oh yeah. Or there, it turns out it's not a female doctor. It's a male walks in and you're standing there in your birthday suit.
1: I'm out. I mean, I'm not going to be gross. Never mind.
0: No, yeah, you will. I'll ask nicely.
1: I'm just thinking about all the things I got to pick up and look underneath at this point.
0: Oh, yeah. Speaking of that, we missed a story last week we forgot to get to about cannonballs. Do you have in front of you? Because I couldn't find the actual story.
1: I do. Okay, this is crazy. TSA officers at Mobile International Airport in Alabama, discovered three Civil War era cannonballs inside a passenger's check suitcase during routine baggage screening.
0: Now, look, I know a cannonball is a weapon back in the day, but is a cannonball something you can't take on a plane these days? I know you probably can't carry it on.
1: There's no explosives inside of it, right?
0: No, the ball itself is just a ball. The explosive is what pushes it out of the cannon. So, I mean, unless it's a fragmented, a cannonball that explodes, which came on later. If these are Civil War era, I seriously doubt they're just balls.
1: And that's what it says here. The traveler told the TSA that the cannonballs were family heirlooms, and he had no idea they would be considered hazardous. Although the cannonballs were believed to be very, very old, TSA went ahead and called authorities and the airport bomb squad to determine whether they still contained explosive materials. Of course, the bomb squad determined the cannonballs posed no explosive threat, and they allowed the airport to resume normal operation.
0: They had to shut the airport down?
1: That's what it says.
0: Wow.
1: The TSA says replica, antique, or souvenir ammunition and explosives can still trigger security concerns, so travelers should check regulations before packing military artifacts or similar items.
0: Well, and these aren't the cannonballs that have the fuses attached to them. These are, like you see in the cartoons.
1: They look like big, giant, round, heavy balls.
0: They look like bowling balls.
1: Yeah, they do.
0: 100% without the holes. But, and then on cartoons, you see the ball with a fuse on it that...
1: Yes.
0: That's got explosive in it. Not these kind. These are just balls of iron usually. But I just think it's funny that it shut down the airport in Alabama, which, what better place to get shut down for having cannonballs is Mobile, Alabama.
1: At least it wasn't Florida.
0: Yeah. Well,
1: Yeah, but my question is, where was he going with them? Was he traveling to maybe give them to another family member since they were family heirlooms? Like, where are you going with these things?
0: I don't know. Well, inquiring minds want to know more to this. I mean, we need to get this guy on the radio and find out what's going on with these cannonballs. But speaking of the military, this hasn't happened since the olden days of the British occupying the United States. But there's a military housing shortage. And the Navy could ask you to host a sailor in your RV, houseboat, or treehouse. There are people who randomly have room in their home decorated with nautical themes. This is a stupid beginning of this story. But the military is planning to do some major repairs and renovations to Navy barracks across the country. And they're not sure where they're going to put all the sailors while this is happening. It's a major overhaul that could take years. The Navy expects they're going to need between 8,000 and 12,000 beds and are considering their options. They could put them up in apartments or hotels, but they're also thinking about utilizing extra space that people might have, like RVs or houseboats. They're also looking into prefab modular units and temporary man camps, like you see at oil well camps. The Navy says the comprehensive upgrades and significant structural work require the extra barracks to be vacated. So it's not like they just need a place to crash while things are repainted. It's unclear if they'll actually end up appealing to private citizens who have space in their RVs, houseboats, spare rooms, or, you know, boathouses. But the military does say they're talking with private housing operators. On top of figuring out where the sailors will stay, there's also a cost problem because they have a lack of funding. Yes, the military's budget is around $1 trillion. And included in this is billions specifically for facilities, sustainment, restoration, and modernization. But according to recent Watchdog report, the money has been diverted to support southern border operations. So the Navy might be asking private citizens to host a military person in their home, RV, boathouse, outhouse, in-house, doghouse.
1: I know of a girl who's probably got six bedrooms and loves the military. Michelle Lewis. Michelle Lewis would totally take care of some soldiers.
0: She takes on all kinds of.
1: Exactly.
0: I mean, she's got her.

0: Springs, and Michelle. And plus, she's in the Coast Guard. She is a Coast Guard auxiliary. What do you call that thing? Like it's the Coast Guard Reserve, basically. And I think she's still in that.
1: I want to sing that song from Grease 2. Just do it for our country.
0: Oh, yeah.
1: Our country wants us.
0: When they're in the bomb shelter and he was trying to get some.
1: Yeah. Like, okay, this is a hot take off topic.
0: Yeah.
1: Grease 2, so much better than Grease 1. I only say that because I had never seen the first Grease, but I had seen Grease. Remember the movie channel? It was called the movie channel.
0: Yeah, the movie, TMC.
1: And they would play Grease 2 all the time. And we would watch it. And
0: so rider.
1: I didn't even realize there was a Grease 1 until much later in life. And then, Grease 2 is my favorite.
0: Look, I loved Grease 1 and Grease 2. Totally different movies. Totally different. I mean, they had the same themes, but there was nothing similar. But they were both good. I love Michelle Pfeiffer. And then what's the hunk that played her?
1: Oh, he was so hunky.
0: Man interest in Grease 2. He was British.
1: He was the British guy. I don't know whatever happened to that guy.
0: Because they flipped the tables. In Grease 1, you had Olivia Newton-John from Australia moving to California. And Danny Zuko was, you know, the man. And Grease 2, they flipped it. And it was the guy was from England. And the girl was the biker chick. So I don't know, but was that one of Michelle Pfeiffer's big first roles?
1: I mean, it's the first thing did she get Scarface after that? A movie I've never seen.
0: I don't know. I don't remember what the timeline was, but she was great in that. And it was a great, look, I ain't going to complain. Kelly loved it, but I don't know. Grease 1 was such an impactful movie on me because I literally, my sister and I both dressed up as Danny and
1: Sandy,
0: even though it was really weird because we're brother and sister, that was what we did for Halloween.
1: Okay, and so can we just talk about the fact that Rizzo was a 35-year-old woman?
0: Oh God, yeah. yep, Stockard Channing. That's hilarious.
1: Oh my goodness, yeah. Well, even last night at the Matt Hillier show, Courtney had said something to him, and he used the quote from the movie. I've just been rocking and rolling and whatnot. And nobody laughed in the audience. I turned to my friend Christy Moe. I go, does nobody get a Grease movie reference in this room right now? Made me sad.
0: Rydell High School. Anyway, we got a break. We'll come right back with more Morning Show, Coke Radio.
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0: Get into the groove. It's the morning show. That is Tennessee Drinking William Beckman. And this is Madonna. It's the morning show. Coke Radio. Happy Monday. After a hellacious weekend. Also, we didn't even mention that August is here. I mean, we turned around and July gone. Here it is. August the 3rd already.
1: How did that happen?
0: I don't know. But, you know, like I mentioned a while ago, preseason football starts Thursday. I mean, from here on out, as long as we get past the hotness, because it has been hot the last month. We were cool in May and June, and then was very rainy beginning of July. But the last 3 weeks have been hotter than hell.
1: But is this one of those situations where it's always this hot and we just don't remember it being this hot?
0: Yeah. And usually it's hotter. We really got off easy this year because, I mean, like I said, May and June were pretty mild. And then remember how rainy it was at the beginning of July. And then the last 3 weeks, though, it's like been normal summer. But it is very, very hot. And now we've got another probably 2 or 3 weeks of this. And then once September gets here, like you said, the burr months, there's a reason they call them that. Not only because they end in burr, but because B-U-R-R also, they start getting cooler. But we did get off easy. But just right now, it's so freaking hot. It's amazingly crazy. Don Miller says it's going to get even more humid as the week goes on as well because, you know, heat is okay. Have you ever been in Vegas when it's like 112 degrees, but it's dry?
1: Oh, I remember being in Vegas and my nose started bleeding.
0: Yeah. I mean, but it's dry. But you put 112 degrees in Austin with the humidity like it is, and it's so uncomfortable. But go buy some ice. A few weeks ago, Aldi debuted a new product called Ice, but not the typical bags of ice that are usually, you know, up front for a few bucks at 7-Eleven, you know, the big things that say ice on them. In the freezer section, Aldi is selling little boxes of ice. On the label, it says crystal clear frozen ice cubes. Yes, frozen ice cubes. They're large cubes, 1.8 inches in width. And you only get four of them. Four pieces of ice for $5. So $1.
1: Are they some kind of fancy reusable ice?
0: Nope.
1: Okay, that's just weird.
0: They're $5 for four 1.8 inch square ice cubes. They're about $1.25 each, which is strange for a cheaper store like Aldi, which the only Aldi I know of in Central Texas is in Pflugerville. And y'all check me if I'm wrong, but I don't know of any others. But Aldi is supposed to be like a cheap Trader Joe's, and they're popping up all over the country.
1: Yeah, but we have one. I never go, but we have one.
0: Well, I've never been, and I've heard people that love them, but they don't look very big. But the box hypes them as ultra pure and slow melting ice cubes. It also shows off how big they are. Okay, so they're fancy ice cubes for fancy drinks like cocktails, whiskey, San Pellegrino, or, you know, maybe some freshly squeezed fruit juice. You aren't going to use these to fill up your cooler for a day at the lake. Can you imagine what a cooler would cost? $5 for four of these? So there was a lot of jokes on social media about the ice, mostly because it seemed like a lot of locations had a ton of them in stock. Nobody's buying these. Can you imagine some moron paying $5 for four ice cubes? So
1: now, when you're doom scrolling, have you ever come across all the influencers in LA who go to the store called Irwan?
0: No.
1: Okay. So in Irwan is a super fancy grocery store, like I said, in Los Angeles, and the prices are ridiculous. And they're kind of famous for something called the Hailey Bieber smoothie.
0: Oh my God.
1: Right. And the smoothie is something like $30.
0: Yeah.
1: And that's just the whole cachet. But recently let me look it up because it's crazy talk. One second. About this fancy water at Irwan.
0: That's crazy. Well, but back these ice cubes, nobody's buying them because we're not stupid. So Aldi has lowered the price at some locations to $4 or $3.50, and a lot of them have slashed them half off. $2.50 for four pieces of ice. Still a ripoff.
1: Yeah. Where are you from? I just looked it up.
2: Frozen ice cubes.
3: What do you mean frozen? Hold on.
2: Frozen ice cubes, this is.
3: They're selling it?
2: They're selling.
3: For how much?
2: $4.99.
3: Man, this must be that Fiji water.
0: Fiji water.
1: Well, the Erwan water is technically not just water. It's a clarified herbal tonic made with coconut water, jasmine tea, raw honey, holy basil. This list goes on and on. And it's $12 for a 12-ounce cup. They sell it to you in a cup. And I guess the funniest thing, I want to say it was Jimmy Kimmel, where, what's his sidekick? The funny guy.
0: I know his, I can see him.
1: Yeah. Well, they went out on the lots and, you know, in the public and doing man on the street interviews where they just filled up some water from a water hose. Yeah, I think it was Guillermo. They just filled up the water from a water hose, and they were telling people it was this fancy Erwan water. And so these people were like, oh, I can definitely taste the holy basil and the coconut milk. And it was just like water. It was really funny.
0: Yeah, this is ridiculous.
1: This Erwan, the celebrity smoothies are like $30.
0: That's just so stupid.
1: Yeah. But you know what? Is Aldi the store where you have to put the quarter in your cart?
0: Yes. Yes, I've heard that too. But apparently they have discounts on, why'd I say it like that? Discounts.
1: Discounts?
0: Discounts. They have discounts on everything. But apparently you have to pay for your basket, your buggy, as some people say.
1: But you get your quarter back when you're done with it.
0: You do?
1: Yeah, you get it back.
0: I thought you literally had to rent it for a quarter.
1: You got to stick a quarter in there for it to release. I've only done it once.
0: Yeah. Well, I've never been in an Aldi, and I don't plan on going. Would you like to know, besides us, the highest paid podcasters of 2026?
1: Oh, it's got to be old Rogan, right?
0: Well, number 10, Charlemagne the God. Not familiar. I know who Charlemagne is.
1: Oh, yeah. Yeah, you do. He's the black guy. He's real good.
0: Well, he does the Breakfast Club. He makes $27 million so far in 2026. Jon Favreau, John Lovett, Dan Pfeiffer, and Tommy Vietor. It's called Pod Save America. They make $28 million. Number eight, Alex.
1: I've seen them. I think they're political. I think they're funny. Left wing. Political.
0: Number eight, Alex Cooper. Call her daddy.
1: I love Alex Cooper. Call her daddy.
0: $32 million.
1: You know how she started, right? She started with oh my goodness, his name just escaped me. He did Brianna Chicken Fry. He's really, really rich. Dave Portnoy.
0: Oh, okay. Yeah.
1: And then they had a little falling out, and she went out on her own, and yeah, she's good.
0: Oh, I love these guys. Jason and Travis Kelce. They make $35 million a year on their podcast.
1: Stop it. What is Kelce? Kylie Kelce, she has one too.
0: Oh, yeah. She's not on the list. But yeah, she's good too. But these people are doing a podcast making $35 million a year. I'm pissed.
1: What's wrong with us?
0: I'm pissed. Number six, Mel Robbins. The Mel Robbins podcast. $35 million. Now, I've seen this one.
1: Just the other day with Mel Robbins, I ran across something, and I actually I was having a moment with myself, which happens all the time because of my hormones, and I posted it on my Facebook page, and it was really good advice. And she's like, stop talking. Walk into a room and listen. And I was like, you tell me what to do, Mel Robbins, I'll go do it.
0: Or I'd be like, don't you tell me what to do. Number five.
1: No, I was like, yeah, sister, I'll do whatever you tell me to do.
0: This one's hilarious. Will Arnett, Jason Bateman, and Sean Hayes.
1: Oh, my God. They're hysterical.
0: $37 million. Number four, Ashley Flowers, Crime Junkie. This is yours. $42 million.
1: I don't listen to the true crime podcast. I don't know why.
0: Why?
1: I know that one.
0: You don't know why. I just said why. Number three.
1: I don't know.
0: Stephen Bartlett. Diary of a CEO. He makes $45 million. Never heard of him. And I've never heard of number two, John Coogan and Jordy Hayes. They do TBPN, $70 million. And you had it. You nailed it. Joe Rogan, number one. The Joe Rogan Experience. And he stole that from you. $82 million freaking dollars.
1: $82 million.
0: I'd settle for like a free lunch.
1: Right.
0: He's making $82 million. Son of a biscuit. Maybe what are we doing wrong, Rita?
1: You got me. I don't know. I was having a conversation with somebody the other day, and it's the same conversation that people have approached me with, especially now that the whole TikTok generation, and then people are making just all kinds of money on the TikTok. And they're like, why don't you just put up a green screen and read the Baloo news? And I'm like, I don't know. I don't know. I don't want to do it. That is torturous to me. And they're like, you're just leaving so much money on the table. You've already got a following. You would get a better following. And there are these hacks out here that are doing it all the time and making money on TikTok. And I'm just like, I'm stupid. Yep. I'm stupid.
0: We're both stupid. But on that note, we got a break for sponsors. We do have some lovely sponsors, but 82 million, not quite there yet. It's your morning show on Coke Radio.
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0: your morning show, Cook Radio. I'm Scotty. That's Rita Ballou. All brought to you by Kalahari. When's the last time you went to the state fair? Did you go last year?
1: I did go last year. I saw they had just announced their lineup as well this year.
0: Well, and you know, it's coming up in October. You're going to be vacationing for part of that. And there is a list of the top 10 state fairs for food in the country. And this is fair season. And
1: is it fried butter and all the
0: well,
1: same stuff?
0: Well, that's the thing. They didn't give us a list, or they didn't give us a reason. But there are a lot of reasons why we love going to the state fair every year. Rides and carnival games, you know, seeing farm animals, checking out a concert, even football here in Texas. But the food. The food. I mean, like you just said, fried butter
1: you know
0: on
1: what?
0: A stick.
1: It doesn't blow my skirt up. Just give me a corny dog and leave me alone. Like all this weird fusion nonsense. It's ridiculously expensive. It's just overhyped.
0: I don't want to try fried butter. I mean, I don't want to try the weird stuff. Like you said,
1: a corn dog
0: is a wonderful thing. Even a funnel cake is beautiful. But I don't want to try these things when I hear fried butter, I hear run to a portable bathroom.
1: Do you know what the fried butter is? It's a scam. It ain't nothing but a hush puppy.
0: Yeah. Well, it's like fried cheese. Once you put a fried cheese is fried cheese with just, it's basically cheese with some kind of, steak, what do you call it? Chicken fried outside, whatever. I don't know what I'm saying.
1: Right? It's just not great. It's not great.
0: No. But so here are the top 10 state fairs for the best food. Number 10, North Carolina's North Carolina State Fair, Raleigh, North Carolina. Again, they're not telling us why. Number 9.
1: What do they have there?
0: The Alaska State Fair is in Palmer, Alaska. The this should be a popular one. They have fried meth at the Florida State Fairgrounds. That's in Tampa. Yeah, fried meth. You've never tried fried meth?
1: Stop it.
0: It gets stuck in your nose. Number 7, the Big E. That's in West Springfield, Massachusetts. The Big E is actually 6 state fairs in one. All the New England states get together and have a state fair in Springfield, Massachusetts, which is kind of cool. I never knew that. Number 6, this should be number 1, the State Fair of Texas.
1: Woohoo!
0: Did you hear Big Texas getting another makeover this year?
1: Well, didn't they have a contest where you could, maybe that was his boots. I thought there was a contest where you could design his new outfit, but maybe it was just for his new boots.
0: Maybe so. But I wonder if our guy we used to work with still wants to be his voice. Number 5, the Indiana State Fairgrounds and Event Center in Indianapolis, Indiana. Number 4, the New York State Fair in Syracuse, New York. Number 3 is the Iowa State Fair in Des Moines, Iowa. The Wisconsin State Fair is number 2. And number 1 is the Minnesota State Fair. And this list sucks because they don't tell us why these are ranked this way. But if the State Fair of Texas is 6th, then I'd hate to see the top 5 as far as, coming up with concoctions that are interesting. Because that's every year you hear the stories about the State Fair of Texas and their weird concoctions they have. We mentioned fried butter as a joke, but that's not a joke. That is true.
1: No, that's a real thing.
0: Yeah.
1: It's a real thing.
0: And here we are in August, meaning school season. Like I said, Courtney reports today, Brooke reports tomorrow. There's teachers. So school is back. I think next week the students start.
1: Well, I'm not getting on here begging for school supplies for your children. But I was talking to Brooke, who dropped by your house briefly on Friday to pick up her puppy dogs. And I was like, did you get she wants a piano goose outfits. And it was on her wish list, on her Amazon wish list. And then I got to thinking, did I not send Courtney anything? Yeah. I don't know.
0: I thought you did.
1: I can't send your one kid something and the other one nothing.
0: Well, Courtney and Brooke both put their Amazon wish lists for their classrooms up online. And I believe they're both sold out, but you might double check and I'll ask Courtney later. But a new survey of millennial parents found that just driving their kids to and from their school activities takes up to an average of 38 minutes every day. Over a full school year, that adds up to 6,800 minutes, which is nearly 15 8-hour workdays. all spent behind the wheel worrying that they left something at home while listening to Imagine Dragons or whatever. And 77% of parents say the back to school season makes life feel more hectic. So kids, if you're listening to this, don't take it for granted that your parents make themselves available to drive you every single day to every activity. Keep in mind, you know, your parents have other things to do. So
1: do you think that is why kids these days don't want their driver's licenses? They like being passenger princesses?
0: I think kids these days just don't care. I don't think it even that even is not even in their, you know, on their radar. I think they just, it's nothing they care about. They can just sit at home, be driven everywhere, watch TV, play video games. But, you know, that's the first thing we wanted to do was get a driver's license.
1: I remember getting my permit, and you had to have a licensed driver in the front seat.
0: Yep.
1: Well, my friend Monita was 16, and I was like, Mom, Monita's a licensed driver. She's like, absolutely not. Yeah. You two girls are not going to, no.
0: Hell
1: no,
0: to the no.
1: Yeah. And then I had to take driver's ed with Happy Jack Maxwell in a Grand, was it a Grand Prix? Was a Grand, what were those cars called? They were four-door.
0: Well, they had a Grand Prix. There was a Grand Turismo. There was a Grand, there's a bunch of Grands.
1: Yeah, it was, I don't know. And he had the, you know, he had the brake. And, he exercised that brake on me a lot.
0: The chicken brake?
1: Mm-hmm.
0: Well, the top other things, they sent us that list to send us this list. The top other things parents do for their kids that take up way too much time. Making the airplane noises to eat a spoonful of peas. Assembling their bike. Chase them inside the bounce house because they refuse to leave the birthday party. Remove lice from their hair. These are the top things parents do for their kids that take up way too much time. Wait in line for a 30-second ride at Disneyland. Sit next to the toilet and beg them to make their first tinkle. Install a car seat. Come up with clever notes for their lunchbox every day. I'm going to ask a stupid question. We never put notes in our lunchboxes, or I never got any.
1: Oh, I never got a lunchbox. I mean, I think I had a lunchbox.
0: Brown bag it.
1: Holly Hobby. But no, we ate in that cafeteria.
0: Yeah. Convince them that there's not a monster.
1: The cool kids brought their lunches. I was not a cool kid.
0: We brown bagged it. I think one time I went in the cafeteria at Pearsall High School. Now, the middle school, that's where I got fat, because that was the first time I was exposed to, there's a lunch line. There's a salad bar. There's a hamburger line. There's a cheeseburger line. And then you could buy Star Crunches and Twinkies. Yeah, that worked out well. And last but not least, things would parents waste too much time on is convincing the kids that there's not a monster under the bed or inside their closet or outside the window. You get the point.
1: Now, did you have monster spray for your kids?
0: No. My kids were pretty tame about that. And of course, you know, Jack had weapons. He'd just shoot them. But on that note, we got a break for Don Miller, and we'll come back with the entertainment filled whole hour of 8 o'clock. Coming up next is the morning show, Coke Radio.
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1: And good morning. Don Miller with your news headlines. No surprise going forward weather-wise, as the sunny and hots will continue at least through the work week. Highs will be 100 or above through Wednesday, perhaps moderating a bit to the upper 90s by Thursday into the weekend. In any case, there is no chance of rain. And from the Department of, here we go again, the back and forth regarding a peace deal with Iran swayed a different direction over the weekend as President Trump agreed to halt a planned attack after yet another framework of yet another peace deal was agreed to. According to the president, the deal would open up the Strait of Hormuz and end Iran's nuclear threat. Now, whether this so-called agreement will hold is anybody's guess, as numerous truce deals have been announced over the past several months. The latest, back in June, was ultimately violated after Tehran launched attacks on commercial shipping in and around the strait, resulting in weeks of U.S. retaliation. And another murderous mass shooting occurred this weekend, as on Saturday, a madman killed two and wounded at least five others at an In-N-Out Burger location in Twin Falls, Idaho. The suspect was later found dead. No motive for the shooting has been determined, as the investigation continues this morning. Well, in the modern era, and sadly it seems, a mass shooting happens frequently somewhere in the U.S., one of which we just chronicled. But back in 1966, it was more than shocking when one occurred, and that was the reaction when a 25-year-old Marine veteran Charles Whitman climbed to the top of the UT Tower and randomly opened fire. 15 were ultimately killed and 31 were injured before Austin police cut Whitman down. The incident occurred 60 years ago this past weekend, and at the Texas Capitol Saturday, a vigil was held remembering victims of the tragedy and calling for peace. The well-documented unspeakable act was the deadliest mass shooting by a lone gunman at the time, but has been surpassed several times since. According to a Fox News poll released late last week, Democratic U.S. Senate candidate James Tallarico has inched ahead of his opponent, Republican Attorney General Ken Paxton, by 3 percentage points, 51-48. Now, despite receiving President Trump's endorsement over incumbent John Cornyn, Paxton's legal troubles, including felony securities fraud charges and impeachment and an extramarital affair, have made it difficult for him to unify the GOP. In fact, in looking more closely at the poll, conservative Fox News reported Friday that nearly 1 in 4 non-MAGA Republicans would instead vote for Tallarico. Now, the survey was conducted in late July among 1,006 registered Texas voters, and it does appear to give Democrats some hope that they can win a statewide election for the first time in more than 3 decades. The November midterms are exactly 3 months away. In sports, Major League Baseball, there is yet another leader in the yin and yang that has been the mediocre AL West all season, as the currently red-hot Houston Astros have taken over the top spot, at least for now. Their series win at home versus the Rangers have currently put them ahead, but all season, the division lead has been elusive for the three contenders, Seattle, Texas, and Houston. Now, next for the Astros, it's a 3-game home series with Toronto, and for the struggling Rangers, they'll return home to go interleague with the Giants. In the NFL, well, it is August, and while the games this month won't count, at least it is football for starving fans, and preseason game number one will be Thursday night in Canton, Ohio, the NFL Hall of Fame contest between Arizona and Carolina. Kickoff is 7 o'clock on NBC. And, of course, the induction ceremonies for the newest class of immortals will take place next weekend, with Westlake's own and Saints quarterback Drew Brees being one of those honored.
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0: 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It's showbiz time. Are you ready?
1: Sure, I think so. Where do we start? Well, let's start with Ariana Grande. I don't know if you've been following this because you are a grown man with a life, but unlike you, I'm kind of a loser that is chronically online. Aww. But there's been a lot of reporting about Ariana Grande. You know, she's out there in London in a production of Sunday in the Park with George. Well, she's also wrapping up her Eternal Sunshine tour on September 1st, but I don't know if you've seen her. She's a small person. She's wasting away. I am not a doctor. I don't try to play one on the radio, but she has a problem. This isn't stress. She has a full-blown eating disorder, and I'm going to just go ahead and say it. And it's come to the point where it's so obvious. She, you can see every bone in her chest. It's out of control.
0: Oh man.
1: Well, everybody has been making comments about it. Well, yesterday they announced that she is going to step back from public appearances while wrapping up her tour on September the 1st. Now, her representatives say that this break is coming because of endless ongoing public scrutiny surrounding her appearance. Well, I'm sorry. Somebody needs to do something. She needs a medical intervention.
0: And a cheeseburger.
1: And well, see, that's the thing. There's a lot of people online making the cheeseburger joke, but you got to realize the cheeseburger is not gonna help. It's a mental condition. It is a medical condition. It's really, really sad. I mean, think about Karen Carpenter.
0: Yeah.
1: I mean, I think she's got a lot of yes people in her camp saying, oh, forget the haters. They're just body shaming. Nobody's body shaming. They're concerned about you. But yeah, she's also withdrawn from her production that she's doing in London. And she says she needs to prioritize her well-being. I personally hope and pray that they're putting her somewhere to get some help. She needs some help.
0: Well, eating disorders are just as bad as overeating disorders. I mean, that's sad. And it's very dangerous and very unhealthy.
1: And of course, everybody's in the comment section, but I saw a comment that really, really kind of made me sad. It was from a mother who said, well, my 7-year-old has stopped eating because she told me she wants to look like Ariana Grande.
0: Okay, that's not good.
1: It's not good.
0: When you're a role model like that, you don't want that going down to another generation.
1: But also, you know how it is when these stars, especially females, their appearance is just scrutinized 24/7. Even Taylor Swift talked about it in her documentary. She's like, yeah, I could pretend that I just worked out a lot because I was working out a lot, but I also wasn't eating because somebody said on the internet that I was fat.
0: One person.
1: You know, it's
0: of millions and millions and millions. But that's what gets stuck in your head. And
1: yeah,
0: you know,
1: and you know how this starts out? It starts out a control thing. She's out of control. Meaning that's the only thing she can control. And then it starts out wanting to lose weight and then it morphs into something else.
0: Yeah.
1: It really does. So it just kind of makes me sad, but I'm glad that she's stepping away. And they say she wants to finish the tour happy and healthy and then take a well-deserved break from the spotlight. So I just hope she gets some help.
0: Yeah.
1: Now,
0: good luck to her.
1: Yeah. And some news that may trigger you, Scotty.
0: Uh-oh.
1: Have you heard about Shaboozy's new song?
0: Is it another remake of a crappy rap song from the 90s or 2000s?
1: You know, I haven't heard it. We're going to hear it together. But Shaboozy's song High Noon featuring Gunna? Was named as ESPN's college football anthem this season. It's from his new album called The Outlaw, Sherry Lee, and Other Western Tales, which apparently came out on Friday. I missed that one. Shaboozy says, I'm excited for the song to be part of the energy, tradition, and memories of game day. So here's a little snippet of High Noon featuring...

0: Okay, I am okay with that because
1: really? Okay.
0: Because it's not, he's not trying to make a song a country song. That is a hype song for college football, and it does, it sounds like one. So it's just, it's a straight up hit, a hip hop song. Good for him.
1: Okay, good. Because I thought for sure you'd be upset about that.
0: No, not that. I mean, I didn't like Tipsy because he tried to turn Tipsy, which was a dance club anthem of hip hop, into a country song. That bugged the crap out of me.
1: Streamed a billion times.
0: Yeah, but this is kind of a jam, and it's a hype song because every year ESPN has a song that they pick as the hype song for college football, and they use it on all the promos.
1: Yeah, last year it was Luke Combs and Bailey Zimmerman.
0: Yeah, so I mean, every year they pick one, but Shaboozy ain't trying to be country here, so good for him. That's not all bad. Right. That's not bad. I'm okay with this.
1: Well, I don't even know what to say about this story, or, you know, I don't want to bring anybody down, but they have finally released the two ransom notes that were initially sent to Savannah Guthrie and her family after their mother, Nancy, was kidnapped. I don't think we need to know this. I don't think it's any of our business, but here I am talking about it on the radio. So the first note was sent on February 2nd. They asked for $4 million by February 5th, or if that deadline was not met, they wanted $6 million by the 9th.
0: Wow.
1: And of course, you know, that didn't happen. But the second note was received on February 6th that informed the family that, yes, Nancy was dead.
0: Man, that's just horrible.
1: Yeah, it said, quote, "We did not fully grasp the seriousness of her physical condition. We never intended to hurt her, but that was not our intention. She perished softly after she was taken. We believe it was heart related. She is buried in nature now. Nothing you could have done would have changed this outcome. We want your family to know and hope that you can all find peace. We are truly sorry." And of course, last week, we played it whenever Savannah issued yet another plea to, you know, please let us find our mother. I don't know. It's just so sad.
0: And these a-holes took her for ransom. And then, oh, she died. And they're like, oh, we're so sorry. I hope they catch these guys and bury them under the jail.
1: You know, I think they eventually will. I do too.
0: I think it may take a long time, but I do think they'll find these people because these idiots have made mistakes already, and there's going to be mistakes made.
1: Ugh, I don't know. The whole thing just makes me sad.
0: And do you think it's like a group, or do you think it's like one or two people?
1: I think it's one or two people. Yeah. And I think that they were just really crappy criminals. Like, I don't think there was some kind of criminal mastermind plot to kidnap her. I honestly think they went in there to rob her and then things went wrong.
0: Well, and also, the questions are, do you think they targeted her because they knew that Savannah Guthrie was her daughter? Or do you think it was just a complete accident?
1: I don't know.
0: Yeah. That's what sucks. There are no questions answered yet, but I think eventually she'll find peace and she'll get all the answers. And these people, again, string them up, hang them under the tree, or hang them and then bury them under the jail.
1: Yeah, they suck. They suck. In a happier story, Spider-Man did really well at the box office. Spider-Man Brand New Day had the second biggest opening weekend in domestic box office history, making $355 million. It's second only to Avengers Endgame, which made just a measly $357 million.
0: Man, 10 years ago, I would have been waiting in line to see this sucker. And I really, really, really want to see it because I love all the Spider-Mans. We talked about this Friday.
1: Yeah, but we're going to see it eventually.
0: Yeah, it's so hard to make time to get to a movie right now. And it's just so hard to go to a movie. So
1: It says right here that Brand New Day could end up beating the all-time record if the final box office numbers come in, which they haven't yet. So it could go ahead and beat Avengers. But this one was the third largest domestic opening. And you know what the first one was?
0: What?
1: Spider-Man, No Way Home. And then, like I said, the Avengers. But yeah, it looks like Marvel rules the box office. And it also had the second biggest opening at the global box office. That's, you know, all over the world, $927 million.
0: Well, you know, I did not expect this because ever since COVID, movie theaters have been dying and it's harder and harder to get people to go see movies. But, you know, I guess you bring one of these out and it will still overcome and you go see the movie.
1: Yeah. Pretty much. So
0: good for them.
1: As far as your Hollywood buzz, that's all I have today. But I've got oodles of music news. You want me to roll on in, or do you want to take a break?
0: Well, I didn't know if you. Let's go ahead and take a break now, and that'll give you more time for the true music balloon news.
1: Okay, cool.
0: Be right back. 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

0: been there before.
1: William Clark Green and Sympathy. It is your morning show. It's Coke Radio, brought to you by Kalahari. And time for the lady, the myth, the legend, Rita Ballew.
2: Well, congratulations going out to the McCollum family. Parker and his lovely, lovely, beautiful wife have welcomed a little baby boy. They are officially a family of four. And they come strong with the names. This second little boy is named Rocker Tommy Light McCollum. And he was born on July 30th. I don't know where Rocker came from, but I'm just assuming Rocker Steiner, right? The rodeo kid?
1: Maybe. But yeah, Rocker is very unique. And then Tommy, wonder if that's a family name or something.
2: I bet it is, because Light is his wife's maiden name.
1: Really? I wonder where because we knew some Lights in South Texas.
2: Yeah, I never say her name right. It's either Hallie Ray or I think it's Hallie Ray.
1: Yeah.
2: I did get to giggling because I saw someone in the comment section go, I thought that they just broke up. And I was like, no, that was John Party and his wife. Not all pretty blonde girls are the same person.
1: No, they're different.
2: Quit being racist.
1: They're different ones.
2: So little Rocker weighed in at 8 pounds and 7 ounces, and the McCollums shared the exciting news. They wrote, thank you, Jesus, for another healthy baby boy. We are so in love.

0: get a cruise. You get a cruise. You get a cruise.
1: Yeah. 37,030 cruises. So here's a little bit of that audio.
0: That's pretty cool. And I wonder if they all come with Kendra Scott jewelry.
2: A cruise for two people on the boat with Jimmy Buffett's legacy in mind. Thanks to Margaritaville SCA for sponsoring our tour this year. We've got a new music venue that's on one of their cruise ships. It's called Same Boat. The hospitality on these boats is unbelievable, y'all. The boat launches next year. It's called the Beachcomber. And tonight we're going to do something that even Jimmy would say is crazy. I'm buying every single person here a cruise for two people on the boat. Every single person here gets a cruise for themselves and a loved one to go on the boat. This is the biggest giveaway in history, ladies and gentlemen, here tonight at Fenway Park. Make sure you get your ticket and you hit the code, and we'll see you out on the water for sure. All you gotta do is text Same Boat Boston to the number on the screen. Take a picture of the screen if you need to. Thanks so much to Margaritaville at Sea. Y'all peace and love for them and the legacy of Jimmy Buffett, ladies and gentlemen. Come on.
0: Wow.
1: I mean, how many people are on a cruise? Like, how many cruises is it gonna take to fill it to get 37,000 people?
0: I think depending on how big the ship is, 3,000 to 6,000 people on a cruise ship, depending if it's one of the regular, like a Carnival or one of those Icon class, that you could put, I think, 6,000 on that one. So that's 37,000 people divided by 3 or 6. That's going to be 10 or 15 cruises.
1: Wow. I mean, that's pretty cool. This is off topic, and I apologize to you, Scotty. I just scrolled on the Coke FM Facebook page, and on Friday, when I didn't have my glasses, I posted a picture where we're all at the table with Jody Messina, yeah, and we're all smiling. Your eyes are closed.
0: Well, of course they are.
1: Sorry. Sorry about that.
0: A little late for that, but it's okay.
1: Only 105 likes. No big deal.
0: No problem.
1: Anyway, moving on.
0: Yes.
1: In a non-story story that no one gives a crap about, Maren Morris has launched her new clothing line, and it's very exclusive. Guess where she has launched her clothing line?
0: Aldi.
1: Sam's Club. Oh,
0: close enough. Wow. That's new line. How the mighty have fallen.
1: This new line is called Edited by Maren Morris. It includes 12 pieces, including velvet t-shirts, fringe sweatshirts, cardigans, faux fur jackets, bodysuits, slip skirts, graphic tees, and straight leg jeans. Yep. Here's the kicker. Every item in the collection is priced under $40. This new collection is available online now, but select pieces will start arriving in Sam's Club stores beginning September the 7th. Wow. I need to go look at this because she had me at fringe sweatshirt. I'm curious, even though she hates my guts because, you know.
0: Right, she only blocked you once. I mean, maybe she's forgotten.
1: Blocked me once. Maybe she forgot. But here's my question. If you remember, I don't know, a couple weeks ago, whenever Casey Musgraves put out her collection at the Walmart, and it was real cute, you know, just little denim pieces and some t-shirts and stuff and some dog outfits. And then she caught a lot of heat on TikTok because apparently her plus sizes were not plus size exclusive enough.
0: Yeah.
1: Do you think Maren Morris is making plus size, or is she making clothes for Bratz dolls?
0: She's teeny tiny, though. I mean, in real life, she's like 4'2".
1: Yeah, she's itty bitty.
0: If they're using her as a body model, they're not making plus size.
1: Well, I definitely want to go check out this collection, even though she kind of annoys me.
0: As long as I can do it curbside, I don't want to go in Sam's.
1: So last week, we were all talking about Jimothy. If you don't know Jimothy, then get on the internet, kids, because Jimothy is a random wild animal. He's a raccoon, but he suffers from something called short spine syndrome. And he lives up in Seattle, and everybody just sees Jimothy just running around. He doesn't belong to anyone. He's a wild animal. He's out in the wilderness.
0: And Jimothy's barking in the background.
1: Hey.
0: No problem. We love the doggies.
1: Hold on. All right. He just wanted me to pick him up. So here's Davy Crockett. So Jimothy is the hottest thing out there right now. And everybody keeps talking about Jimothy. People are getting Jimothy tattoos. And Ashley McBride has written an ode to Jimothy. And it kind of made me laugh a little bit. And it has a very nice message.
0: I can't find it. Where am I looking here? Oh, here. Ashley McBride. I see now.
1: Ashley McBride.
0: I found it now.
1: To Jiminy.
0: Jimothy. Please play.
3: I should honestly start this with an apology. There's a tale I can tattle that once in Seattle, a girl thought she'd seen a raccoon, but it didn't quite math, must have only seen half, she said to herself, and the room.

0: different doesn't mean less. Jimothy, Jimothy, Jimothy, Jimothy thinks Seattle thinks you're the best. That causes a lisp. Jimothy, Jimothy, Jimothy, Jimothy, different doesn't mean less. Jimothy, Jimothy, Jimothy, Jimothy, Seattle thinks you're the best. I should honestly start this with an apology.
1: All right, that is very sweet.
2: Isn't that cute? That's cute. I love Ashley McBride. She's one of my favorites.
1: Me too.
2: Well, we talked about this last week. It looks like Ty Myers was very serious about the fact that he's doing a Willie Nelson tribute record.
1: Yep.
2: And on his social media was a lovely little video of him singing Willie. And I think he does a really good job of Always On My Mind.
1: You remember me? You remember me? Nee.
3: I should have little things I should have said and done.
1: Not bad.

0: That's not bad.
1: I don't hate it. Nope. I don't hate it one bit.
0: It's very good musicality as well.
1: Let's talk about Post Malone. Old Posty. You know, after he canceled his, it was literally called the Big Ass Tour with Jelly Roll. He's kind of went away just a little bit.
0: Yeah.
1: Because he was working on new music anyway. But it looks like he is going to be on Sesame Street. Yeah, he meets Elmo on a special that came out last week on Netflix, where he is joined by Abby Cadabby. Do you know who that is? She's the pink one, the pink Muppet.
0: Got me.
1: Yeah, they sing a new song called A Little Help. It's very kid-friendly, and it kind of reworks Morgan Wallen's I Had Some Help, just not about drinking and sexing.
0: I love Posty. I love the person. I love that he's a nice guy, but he always looks like he's got to take a shower.
1: Well, you know, he's lost weight and he's cleaned up and he tucks his shirt in, but those tattoos, man.
0: Oh, the face. I mean, he tucks his shirt in, wears Western gear, he wears boots, but the face and the beard look like, dude,

0: Elmo, every time I see Elmo now on TikTok, Elmo's talking about the diarrhea problem, the dookie-demic. Elmo crapped his pants quite a bit last week.
1: God, stop it. Well, speaking of Jelly Roll, well, guess what?
2: What? Chicken butt.
1: Jelly plans to take a year or two off from touring after the end of his current tour.
2: To gain all his weight back.
1: He says he's taken a break to give him time to focus on himself and continued healing after his recent divorce from Bunny XO. Everyone in the comments is like, just admit you're going to go have all your skin taken off.
2: No kidding.
1: which is fine. I mean, we talk about being overexposed. Jelly Roll is so overexposed. He needs to go and focus on being jelly. But did you see that Bunny XO was out in Hollywood this weekend? And she is pimping out or trying to get a reality show.
2: Really?
1: Yeah, on her own with no jelly.
2: Well, but she's still got her podcast, right?
1: Yeah, the Dumb Blonde Podcast.
2: And I think, I mean, that supports her by herself. But so she's going for even more without him.
1: Did you see the video of her buying the new Rolls Royce, the $500,000?
2: I heard about
1: Rolls
2: it, but I didn't see the video. I'm good.
1: You know, it's a little divorce present. It's a little divorce present.
2: Well, good for them.
1: Another video that's making the rounds is from Miss Leanne Womack, who, if you don't follow her on socials, you should, because she does all the things I wish I could do. She is very crafty. She loves to sew. She's in there canning her own pickles and making her own bread and doing all these wonderful things. And she has a great platform. But somebody asked her the question, who's on your country music Mount Rushmore? And she tells us.
2: Yes, she does. And it's going to take 1 second to load because it has to come through Facebook. And I hate Facebook.
1: Sorry.
2: It's not you. It's this stupid thing.
3: Cindy Walker, Willie Nelson, Waylon Jennings. Okay, gosh. Lyle Lovett, Cindy Walker, Willie Nelson, Waylon Jennings.
2: So Lyle Lovett, Cindy Walker, Willie Nelson, Waylon Jennings.
1: Pretty good. I mean, kind of hard to argue with those.
2: No, not at all.
1: And finally, just some Luke Combs audio for no particular reason. It's just him being very, very humble, talking about how whenever he was, you know, not famous and he just loved going to concerts and how he would only be able to go to one a summer.
2: Right.
1: Yeah, this is pretty cute.
4: Free concerts aren't free. Parking's not free. Tickets aren't free. Like, I understand those things. I've been there. Like, I was a guy that went to concerts growing up and you know, it was a lot. Like, if I went to a concert in the summer, I went to one concert. It wasn't like I went to 100 and I could just go whenever I wanted. I understand. I had to, you know, collect all the shopping carts at Home Depot when it was 100 degrees out to go and see my favorite band. I understand that people still have to do that, and I want to be very respectful of those things. It's wild to be in my shoes now. All I wanted to do when I started doing music was live a life that made me happy and have a great family and have great friends and have great opportunities. And I've been able to achieve that. I've just been able to achieve it on a level that I never even thought was possible. Thank you guys for allowing me to have a really, really cool life. It means a lot to me. So thank you guys.
2: Wow. Very humble.
1: I just like him so much. Did you see all the crap he was catching? Because, you know, he's overseas. He's in Europe right now, yeah, along with Ty Myers, who's opening up for him. And he went to the golf course in Scotland, which I guess is a big deal because that's where golf was invented, right?
2: Yeah.
1: And he just wore his Luke Combs costume, you know, his fishing shirt and jeans or whatever. And all of the Europeans are like, this is so disrespectful. You need to dress up for the golf course.
2: Oh, hush.
1: I was like, don't leave Luke Combs alone. That's what he wears. He doesn't have a golfing outfit.
2: It is his uniform. He's not going to wear knickers like Payne. What's his name?
1: Exactly. Payne Stewart.
2: Why couldn't I ever think of his name?
1: How did I know that? I don't know.
2: Good job, Rita Blue, because your husband was probably a big fan.
1: Yeah, so there's your balloon news. But Scotty, I wanted you to have a moment to talk about your friend that passed away.
2: Let's take a break. We're at 15 minutes already. Let's take a quick break, and we'll do it beginning of next break and then do some stupid news. Can we do the new music Monday on a Tuesday?
1: Heck yeah.
2: We'll do that tomorrow, but we'll talk about Bill Thompson next. It's the morning show, Coke Radio.
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0: Morning Show, Coke Radio. Come to the end of the show, but I didn't want to dwell on this too much early and bum everybody out, but we lost a good guy this weekend. Bill Thompson was the owner towards the end of Dallas Nightclub. He was a GM. When I first started at Dallas in 1991, he was a manager and got to be friends and got to know him. And then over the years, he became general manager and then he became the owner. And, you know, I've known him since 91, and he was a good guy. We'd travel together and, you know, we'd meet up in Vegas or we'd do stuff around Austin. And he's just a great guy. And we were always talking about, you know, the old days. And he would come. We had events at, you know, different places. We had Dallas Nightclub reunions all over the place. And he was always would preserve the whole Dallas Nightclub thing. And it was his birthday, I believe Friday, and I texted him happy birthday, and then I get a call Saturday from Mary, another good friend of all of ours, that he still works with him, and he had been in Colorado Springs getting a pedicure for his birthday and had a massive seizure and passed away.
1: Oh, no.
0: Yeah, in Colorado Springs. And it kind of took me by surprise, and because, you know, he was 10 years older than me, roughly. He's about 66. But he had plenty of life left to live. And he was fun. And he always, you know, he was all about having a good time. And he was a lot of fun. But everybody that used to go to Dallas Nightclub knew Bill T. We just called him Bill T. And he, I remember, you know, one time I had my birthday in Vegas one year. And he surprised me and brought a bunch of people out. And just, we had a big party, and he's just a fun guy. And that was just a shock because he, you know, he didn't seem old to me. He seemed older, but not old. And we were just having conversations online about doing another Dallas Nightclub reunion the night before Thanksgiving, because the Debonairs have offered to play it at Backport Social, and we were putting some stuff up, and then I texted him happy birthday, and then get that news. So if you know Dallas, if you've been to Dallas all those years, you know Bill T. So we have no idea about arrangements. He was being cremated up there, but they're going to do some kind of celebration of life, but I don't have any information yet. But check out the Dallas Nightclub Facebook page. There's also a Dallas Nightclub, old fans of Dallas Nightclub Facebook group that was really active this weekend. But we posted it on Dallas Nightclub's fan page. Because, you know, that business has been closed for, 10 years? But I'm still an administrator on the page. But keep an eye on that, and I'll post anything we get about any kind of celebration of life or something. But rest in peace, Bill Thompson, and you will be missed. And it is time for Stupid News. And a man from West Virginia was arrested after stealing $17,000 worth of Little Debbie snacks.
1: I shouldn't laugh, but that's a lot of Little Debbie snack cakes.
0: Well, he got busted because he was trying to offload the Little Debbies that he'd stolen at a flea market. Here's Detective Brady Stallings cracking the easiest case in the world to solve.
2: One of their delivery drivers was fraudulently issuing invoices to three different stores without delivering product. We heard he was around some local flea markets in the area. They knew right off the bat that something wasn't adding up, because when they got billed for the invoice, they don't pay it out without scanning the product first. So they didn't have the product to scan, so they disputed the invoices with McKee Foods.
0: Yeah, $17,000 worth of Little Debbie. I guess if that's, you know, the only hustle you got, but got busted.
1: I mean, there's a market for them.
0: Dude, $17,000 worth, and trying to unload them at a flea market. Workers, this is yuck. Workers have begun the process of removing thousands of gallons of rotting fish sauce from a Canadian plant that was abandoned 20 years ago.
1: Ew.
0: So apparently, you ever driven downstream in Lubbock or on the East Coast, there's these paper plants, paper mills, and apparently they smell horrible. But this Canadian plant had been closed for over 20 years, and was full of rotting fish sauce and stinking up the whole town.
3: The people of St. Mary's can take their town back away from this fish sauce. We couldn't be more proud than to be standing here today and watching this fish sauce leave this community.
0: Canadians are so weird. Hey, A.
1: Leave this community.
0: We got rid of the fish sauce, eh? All right. Well, there's a big surprise for people who are about to watch the original 1998 movie, Practical Magic. Remember Practical Magic?
1: You know what? I've never seen it. I know it's got Sandra Bullock and
0: Nicole Kidman.
1: Never seen it.
0: Well, Hollywood Forever Cemetery, Practical Magic 2 is hitting theaters in September. So they had a showing of the original Practical Magic at the Hollywood Forever Cemetery because it has to do with, you know, witchcraft and stuff like that. Well, guess who showed up?
1: Who?
4: Perfect movie to show in a cemetery. You should also thank the spirits that are floating around us as well, because you're on their seat, so just move over a little bit.
5: Thank you for all your support for getting this second film made that's coming to you very soon.
4: We would love to bring out the next generation. I'd like to bring out Joey King, who plays my daughter Kylie, and Maisie Williams, who plays Antonia Owens, the new Owens sister.
5: Yeah.
0: Wow, so they're making a remake or a Practical Magic 2. It comes out in September, and so they had Practical Magic 1 and Nicole and Sandra. They did it at a cemetery, which isn't that a little disrespectful?
1: Well, they're witches, right?
0: I guess so. But not really in real life. But there's a bizarre Zillow listing that doesn't show photos and states, "Do not disturb the occupants." One more thing, the new buyer is responsible for getting the occupants out. It sounds like there is a dangerous person inside, but it's actually a woman trying to save her home, and this is a Zillow listing going viral.
6: The ad is unreal. Who would buy a home sight unseen with an occupant still in it? This is the last thing that my husband bought for me before he passed. This is where I raised my children. The bank has been unwilling to work with me. We took out the loan, the actual loan on this house in 06. In 15 years, 2021, this home would have been paid off. I've had three attorneys that could not even get this straightened out. We put a lot of work into this property. I'm staying. They can come on in, but I'm not leaving.
0: Well, so this woman is trying to stay in this house, but it's still listed on Zillow with no pictures, and just odd, and it's going viral. So let's wrap this sucker up and try to change our mood with some comedy. Mary Beth Barone on Toronto and London.
7: Toronto's cute. It's sort of like if they built New York City at Epcot. From far away it looks like a real city, but if you knock on any of the building facades, it's hollow. So there's an airport in Toronto called Billy Bishop, which, that's not the name of an airport. Because, okay, I was thinking about wordplay and how we need to ban it. I think it's gone too far. And I was trying to remember when I first had that thought. It was when I was in London. I was in a cab, and we drove past a bar that was called Jack the Chipper. Which is a play on the name of serial killer slash rapist Jack the Ripper. So that would be like if in 20 years I opened a bar called Jeffrey Pepstein's. With an adjoining bowling alley called Ghislaine's. See how quickly I can go from wordplay to sex trafficking?
0: That's not bad. Never heard of her. And
1: too funny.
0: Like this guy, Sebastian Maniscalco.
1: Oh, I love him. Oh, yes. Gosh, we've seen him in concert.
0: Oh, he's good.
1: So funny.
0: But he's talking about dinner checks with friends.
8: Go out to dinner with your friends. That always gets weird. Especially if you go out with a group and you go out to anything like a dinner or whatnot. And when the bill comes, it gets weird. Because what normally happens is the bill will travel around the table. People will then begin to pitch in what they think they owe. The problem with this is there's always somebody last to get the bill. A look of confusion and concern comes over their face. They're like, what? Now people see this and they're like, need a couple extra dollars or something like that? And they're like, well, I'm $687 short. $2 you're gonna pitch in ain't even gonna put a dent in this. So how about this? How about the bill take another lap? Do another lap. I don't think my chicken tenders were 700.
0: That's true. You've ever had that happen. It happens all the time.
1: Oh, yeah. Especially when you go out with people and they're drinking and you're not.
0: Oh, yeah. Because the math doesn't math.
1: Yeah. Or if I just order a salad and you're ordering, you know, the filet.
0: Yep.
1: Hey, what just happened? Why are we splitting this?
0: That's why I hang out with rich friends, because they always pick up the whole tab.
1: Nice.
0: We got to go. It has been a fun Monday morning show live, and we'll be back doing it Tuesday morning again. 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
1: And good morning. Don Miller with your news headlines. No surprise going forward weather-wise, as the sunny and hots will continue at least through the work week. Highs will be 100 or above through Wednesday, perhaps moderating a bit to the upper 90s by Thursday into the weekend. In any case, there is no chance of rain. And from the Department of, here we go again, the back and forth regarding a peace deal with Iran swayed a different direction over the weekend as President Trump agreed to halt a planned attack after yet another framework of yet another peace deal was agreed to. According to the president, the deal would open up the Strait of Hormuz and end Iran's nuclear threat. Now, whether this so-called agreement will hold is anybody's guess, as numerous truce deals have been announced over the past several months. The latest, back in June, was ultimately violated after Tehran launched attacks on commercial shipping in and around the strait, resulting in weeks of U.S. retaliation. And another murderous mass shooting occurred this weekend, as on Saturday, a madman killed two and wounded at least five others at an In-N-Out Burger location in Twin Falls, Idaho. The suspect was later found dead. No motive for the shooting has been determined, as the investigation continues this morning. Well, in the modern era, and sadly it seems, a mass shooting happens frequently somewhere in the U.S., one of which we just chronicled. But back in 1966, it was more than shocking when one occurred, and that was the reaction when a 25-year-old Marine veteran, Charles Whitman, climbed to the top of the UT Tower and randomly opened fire. 15 were ultimately killed and 31 were injured before Austin police cut Whitman down. The incident occurred 60 years ago this past weekend, and at the Texas Capitol Saturday, a vigil was held remembering victims of the tragedy and calling for peace. The well-documented unspeakable act was the deadliest mass shooting by a lone gunman at the time, but has been surpassed several times since. According to a Fox News poll released late last week, Democratic U.S. Senate candidate James Tallarico has inched ahead of his opponent, Republican Attorney General Ken Paxton, by 3 percentage points, 51-48. Now, despite receiving President Trump's endorsement over incumbent John Cornyn, Paxton's legal troubles, including felony securities fraud charges and impeachment and an extramarital affair, have made it difficult for him to unify the GOP. In fact, in looking more closely at the poll, conservative Fox News reported Friday that nearly 1 in 4 non-MAGA Republicans would instead vote for Tallarico. Now, the survey was conducted in late July among 1,006 registered Texas voters, and it does appear to give Democrats some hope that they can win a statewide election for the first time in more than 3 decades. The November midterms are exactly 3 months away. In sports, Major League Baseball, there is yet another leader in the yin and yang that has been the mediocre AL West all season, as the currently red-hot Houston Astros have taken over the top spot, at least for now. Their series win at home versus the Rangers have currently put them ahead, but all season, the division lead has been elusive for the three contenders, Seattle, Texas, and Houston. Now, next for the Astros, it's a 3-game home series with Toronto, and for the struggling Rangers, they'll return home to go interleague with the Giants. In the NFL, well, it is August, and while the games this month won't count, at least it is football for starving fans, and preseason game number one will be Thursday night in Canton, Ohio, the NFL Hall of Fame contest between Arizona and Carolina. Kickoff is 7 o'clock on NBC. And, of course, the induction ceremonies for the newest class of immortals will take place next weekend, with Westlake's own and Saints quarterback Drew Brees being one of those honored.
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You know I must have left you 100 times, but you don't know that. 'Cause I was afraid I'd be ashamed that you'd laugh when you found out just how far it went. 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

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Y'all know who you are. 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

0: 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Hello, hello, hello. How was your weekend? Mine was fantastic. Thanks for asking. Are you ready for Monday? Well, ready or not, here it is. We're actually halfway through Monday. So if there's anything I can play for you to get you through the day, you just got to let me know. As always, taking your request on the Coke FM text line. 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

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I've got that brand spanking new song from the Josh Abbott Band. It's called Fan of You. Happy to play it for you coming up after Alabama. 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

0: That's a sweet little love song that he wrote for his wife. There's a Josh Abbott Band with Fan of You. You know, the Jab is headlining Boots, Barrels, and Heroes on Saturday, October the 3rd. It's happening at the Carter Creek Winery Resort and Spa in Johnson City. Also performing that day will be Kenfo and Logan Papp. It's going to be a full Hill Country event with live music, local vendors, and of course, food and drinks. 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

That's a fun little ditty that makes me tap my toes every time I hear it. That is Caleb Young with Howdy Ma'am. I am Rita Ballou, and guess what I got, y'all? I got your tickets to go see Diamond Rio. Who wants to win? Hang tight, because after Miss Lori Morgan, I'll make you a winner. So stick

0: Sing it, Miss Lori. It's Lori Morgan on Austin, Texas Country Coke Radio. So who wants to go see Diamond Rio? They're going to be bringing all of their 90s country glam to Buck's Backyard in Buta on Friday, August the 14th. 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
1: The Red Clay Strays, who may or may not like country radio. If you know what I'm talking about, you know what I'm talking about. I'm not going to hold it against them. That is Wondering Why. How about some Clay Walker by request? We're going to hear Then What, which is a jam coming up after.

Clay Walker with Then What on Austin, Texas Country, Coke Radio, and you better drive his bus good. If you don't know what I'm talking about, then good for you. You really don't need to know. We're going to keep the 90s country as a theme this afternoon. Here's Tracy Byrd with Keeper of the Stars on Coke Radio.

0: from Bottomland. We're about to break up. Hey guys, it's Rita Ballou, and congratulations going out to the McCollum family. I'm talking about Parker and his beautiful wife. They have welcomed their second child, a little baby boy named Rocker Tommy Light McCollum. You know, when it comes to names, they come strong. They've got Major, and now they've got Rocker. He showed up on July 30th, and he weighed in at 8 pounds and 7 ounces. Congratulations to the McCollums, and welcome to the world, baby Rocker.
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And we're loving the fact that she is teaming up with Shiner Beer for a brand new brew called Dandelion Honey. It is set to hit shelves on August the 13th. 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

0: Rose from Riley Green, Think As You Drunk. If you listen very carefully, you also heard Toby Keith in that one. Well, we are smack dab almost in the middle of 75 minutes of commercial-free music. It rolls on with the Gibson Miller Band. This is Texas Tattoo on the Drive at 5.
1: Met her in Austin. She was totally awesome. 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She was pure Texas, y'all.

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Tickets to Turnpike. It's Muscadine Bloodline on the drive at 5, brought to you by our friends from the Tom Foolery's Adventure Park. Now it's a little song about turning out a teenager. Here's Reba with Fancy.

on the drive at 5. How about Hudson Westbrook? We're going to hear him as well as Mickey Gilly and Faith Hill. The drive's not over yet, y'all. And crank it up for the Dime Store Cowgirl herself. Here's Casey Musgraves on the

0: big one up in Fenway Park. It's the biggest giveaway in history. In fact, Zac Brown shocked 37,000 plus fans by giving them a free cruise. Yes, that's crazy. During his headlining show, the country superstar announced that every person in attendance would receive a free cruise for two aboard Margarita at Sea. He said, "I'm buying every single person here a cruise for two people on the boat. Every single person here gets a cruise." Come on, Zach. I wasn't there, but I would like a free cruise too.
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0: Smoky Mountain Rain. It's the iconic Ronnie Millsap on Coke Radio. How about some Restless Heart? We're going to hear Bluest Eyes in Texas after a song that was number one last week on the Texas radio charts. Here's Mike Ryan on Coke Radio.
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Now, if that one doesn't bring back memories, then I'm sad about your childhood. That is Restless Heart with Bluest Eyes in Texas. Brand spanking new one for Mr. Riley Green. I'm happy to play it for you coming up after the legendary Joe Diffie. 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

0: There's a new one for Mr. Green, Riley Green. It's called Imagine That. I'm Rita Ballou, and it's almost time for me to say goodbye, but still plenty of time for me to play you a song. What would you like to hear? If I can't get it on, I'll tell my friends at night, Chip and Mike, to play it for you. 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

Thank y'all so much for hanging out with me on a Monday afternoon. We had a little fun, didn't we? Well, don't worry. I'll be back tomorrow morning with Scotty Bennett. But on the way, it's Drinking Texas Nights with Chip and

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